0: everything country. 99.9 Y Country. Country courthouse today. I got a couple brothers in pain, David and Luke, on the phone. David, you are our plaintiff, and is Luke your neighbor? Is that correct, sir?
1: That is correct, sir.
0: All right, what is going on, bro?
1: For the past three Sundays,
0: okay,
1: this man has been mowing his lawn at 7 in the morning.
0: Oh, okay, so wait, this whole country courthouse actually is about lawn mowing?
1: Yes.
0: Okay.
1: Well,
0: 7 a.m., that's early.
1: Also about respect about neighbors, but spawning from lawn mowing.
0: Okay. Well, I've done a lawn mowing one before where the other person gets in the other person's yard a little bit. But so David is on the phone with me right now. He is the plaintiff for country courthouse. The defendant, Luke, is mowing his lawn at 7 a.m. Again, I'm assuming that's too early?
1: Yes.
0: Do you have a family? Are you married? What's your status?
1: I'm married. I have a kid. And I work late nights.
0: Okay.
1: Whenever it's time to sleep in on Sunday, like most people do,
0: okay,
1: I deal with waking up at 7 in the morning because of...
0: Gentlemen, this gentleman, Luke, is mowing his yard. Do you normally have a good relationship with Luke, David?
1: Yeah, he's fine most of the time.
2: Oh, it must be great having a neighbor that's fine most of the time, Mr. Late Night Fire Pit.
0: Oh, order in the court. Hold on, Luke. Not your window. David, Mr. Oh, I love fire pitting. David, are you a late night fire pit type guy?
1: I am. Me and some of my friends from work, we have late nights. We get together on Saturday night sometime.
0: Okay.
1: And we have a fire pit.
0: Are you respectful to your neighbors and stuff, though?
1: Yeah.
0: Basically, it's this simple. I'm going to do a quick reset here. I mean, this country courthouse is David saying Luke, his neighbor, is mowing the yard at 7 a.m. Sunday mornings. Oh, quick side note. What time should he be mowing the yard? Do you have, like, a scheduled time?
1: I think it should be 9 o'clock at the earliest.
0: On a Sunday or every day?
1: On a Sunday.
0: Okay, what about weekdays?
1: Weekdays, 8 o'clock.
0: Okay, Saturday, probably 9 then as well, I'm assuming?
1: Yeah.
0: All right, so David thinks that Luke should be mowing the yard no earlier than 9 o'clock on the weekends and 8 on the weekdays. Luke, who we haven't heard from yet, and we really need to hear from him. Luke, for some reason, is mowing at Sunday morning at 7 a.m. This is going to be the big debate for Country Courthouse. I love this. I think this is great. These guys, are you normally, David, friendly-ish with each other? He clearly is upset with you fire pitting, but are you normally friendly?
1: Yeah, I think so. He's invited to the fire pitting.
0: So you've invited him over to fire pit before, so you're that friendly enough at least, right?
1: Yeah.
0: It's just this debate for Country Courthouse. I thank you both for coming on today, but we really do need to hear from Luke. Luke is our defendant. David, the plaintiff. 10 to 15 seconds right now. Why should the jury vote for you?
1: Jury should vote for me because any reasonable person would wait until a reasonable hour to mow their lawn, waking up their entire neighborhood if they're asleep. And not only is he waking me up, he's also waking up my 12-year-old daughter.
0: Okay. So she sleeps in a little bit on the weekends now.
1: Yeah.
0: Okay, got it. We've heard from David, the plaintiff. We need to hear from Luke, the defendant, which we will do next.

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3: So today for Country Courthouse, David is our plaintiff, Luke is our defendant. So David is simply annoyed that his neighbor Luke, every Sunday for three Sundays apparently at 7 a.m. in the morning, is mowing the yard. It's pretty early for him. It's waking him up. It's waking his wife up. It's waking up his daughter, who, what'd you say, David? Is she 12?
4: 12 years old, yeah.
3: 12-year-old daughter. And he's annoyed by it. David has said, I understand you got to mow your yard, but can't you wait till 9 on the weekends, 8 on the weekdays? Luke, you are a defendant. What is going through your brain, sir?
5: Well, first of all, I want to apologize that him and his daughter are such light sleepers. I mean, you know, the lawnmower is a very soothing sound. Anybody could sleep through it. You know, I put up with David. He's a seemingly nice guy. He has these, like, late-night fire pit fiascos sometimes. I've a couple times found some kind of weird garbage in my yard following one of his parties.
3: Okay.
5: I don't complain. You know, he's a late-night guy. I'm an early riser. I wake up at 4 a.m. on a Sunday. You want me to mow the lawn at 4 a.m.? I
3: wow.
5: wait 3 hours. I mow it at 7 a.m., and then I have the whole day to spend time with my family. That's what's most important to me.
3: So really, I mean, more or less, you're saying there's no changing your mind on this, really.
5: No. Who made this guy the rule setter for the neighborhood?
4: Oh, please. You know if there were more people nearby, I would not be the only one to play.
3: Order in the court, sir. Order in the court. Okay, so you guys have good-sized yards nowadays. Nice. I like that. Okay, so, Luke, has anybody complained to you before about this early morning mow?
5: Absolutely no one has complained to me before.
3: Okay, so you're point-blank, hey, it's this simple. Really, the big question here is, what time should people mow their yard on a Sunday?
5: And one other thing, Fish.
3: Okay.
5: This is America.
3: Oh, okay? It is, yes. Okay.
5: Yeah, I'm entitled to do this. It's my right to do this.
3: Because America.
5: Because of America.
3: Because of America. Okay. Let's do a quick reset. Again, this country courthouse is going to go one way or the other. David is our plaintiff. Luke is our defendant. David is annoyed that at 7 a.m. on Sunday morning, we already have gotten a couple texts, Luke, by the way, from people saying that's kind of early. He's annoyed that at 7 a.m. on a Sunday morning, Luke is mowing his yard. Luke is David's neighbor. Luke is like, I get up at 4. I wait 3 hours. I'm an early riser. I'm trying to get this done so I can spend the day with my family, which is important to me. David's like, well, sleep, Luke, is important to me and my daughter, who's 12, and my wife. And you're waking us up with your mowing. Please wait till 9 on the weekend, 8 on the weekdays. So, if you vote for David, you're saying 9 on a Sunday at the earliest, 8 on the weekdays during summer break. If you vote for Luke, you're saying 7 a.m. is fine. It's your yard. Do what you want to do. Luke, why should they vote for you?
5: They should vote for me because, once again, I'm defending freedom, okay? Like, I don't need my neighbor telling me what to do. Like, this is the one day a week I might be a little annoying. You're just going to have to deal with it.
4: Oh, great.
5: Oh, yeah, okay. But, hey, by the way, I've never called the police on your party, your late-night parties that have kept me up. And that actually is a noise ordinance, FYI.
3: Okay, all right. Thank you very much. Mr. Luke is clearly annoyed to be doing this. I get it. David and Luke, thanks both for doing Country Courthouse today. We need to hear from the jury. The deliberation begins right now. Who do you side with? Again, 9 a.m. Sunday, 8 a.m. on a weekday for mowing the yard. Luke says it's mine. That's fine. And Luke, would you go earlier than 7, or is 7 your number?
5: No, 7 is definitely my number, Fish. I'm not a jerk.
3: Okay. Luke, are you really annoyed by this whole thing, or what? You sound really bothered.
5: Yeah, Fish, I gotta be honest. I am really bothered by all this.
3: All right.
5: You know, I know who you are, but this is ridiculous. I shouldn't be doing this. My wife put me up to it.
3: Oh, okay, why'd she put you up to it?
5: To defend my freedom.
3: I got you. Well,
5: yeah.
3: Thank you very much, sir. Hold on, here we go, guys. Deliberation begins right now. Jury, where do you go? Plaintiff, David. Defendant, Luke.

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16: Mainly clear tonight with lows around 65. Mainly sunny tomorrow, highs level off around 86. Mainly clear skies tomorrow night, 71. Mid-80s Thursday with a slight chance for storms. Cooler Friday with highs in the low 80s and scattered showers. Taking a look at the long range, 84 Saturday, 84 Sunday, and 86 on Monday. Currently, it's 75 degrees. I'm staff meteorologist Derek Height.

everything country. 99.9 Y Country. We have a little bit of country courthouse fun going on right now. Story of David and Luke. David and Luke are neighbors, and David is the plaintiff. Luke is the defendant. David reached out to the courthouse and said, hey, look, here is the deal. This is killing me. My neighbor Luke is mowing the yard at 7 a.m. three Sundays in a row. Can't he just wait till 9? He's waking up me, my wife, my kid. We sleep in. Luke's like, hey, you keep me up at night. You have fire pits or campfire parties or whatever you want to call them. That's been a side debate, right? You have these fire pit parties and you keep me up. David's like, I invited you. Luke's like, I don't want to come. I want to sleep. I don't complain about you. I can call the cops on you. That's an ordinance.

0: I get that he wants to get on with his day. I get that. And I'm an early riser, too.
1: You're choosing 7.
0: I'm choosing 7.
1: Thanks very much for the call, Catherine, with a K. Now, we've got a brother in pain on the phone. Bill, what do you think?
2: I say we get her done.
1: What do you mean?
2: So, let's get her done. Let's just start at 6:30. Get it done a little sooner.
1: All right. Thanks very much for the call. Wow, I was shocked by that one. As far as texts go, there's one for Dave right there. I'm looking at another one here. Let me see. Especially with it being hot and humidity, it's safer to mow. Oh, I vote for 7 o'clock. That's for Luke, the defendant. Especially with it being so hot and humidity, it's safer to mow early because of the sun. Oh, science. Give them both earplugs and tell them to get along. Dibble, what do you think today? Who are you going to side with on this one? Mr. Dibble and I play racquetball together. Didn't you say that there were some people that this actually happened to, this exact same thing?
3: Exact same thing, 3 Sundays in a row, the guy that was, except it was a hired mower, so he finally came out and said, hey man, give it a break, will ya? Says, you can mow this any time, and the guy actually called the police because he thought Dan was threatening him.
1: Erica, who do you agree with today?
4: I completely agree with the plaintiff. I just do not think that people should be doing anything on Sunday.
1: No, you don't even think he should mow. He shouldn't even mow at all. Like, it could be 1 in the afternoon, and you're like, no. No mow.
4: No mowing. No mowing.
1: No mowing on Sunday.
4: Seriously.
1: Day of rest.
4: Every other day of the week, people are just mowing and mowing and mowing all day, and you just need a little time with no mowers.
1: Hamburger, thanks so much for the call, Erica. You have a great day.
4: Thanks, you too.
1: You know, on the flip side of the coin, Luke was like, America, these are my rights. You're violating them. Sister with a brain texted in and said, Luke, get over yourself and stop being a jerk. Compromise and mow at 8 at least. No compromise in this one. Yeah, choose one or the other. She said, get over yourself, stop being a jerk. That's a vote for David. She went on to say, I sabotaged my husband's mower if he ever tried mowing at 7 a.m. That is ridiculous. Amy's on the phone. What's up, Amy?
5: Hey, Fish. I got to tell you something.
1: Okay.
5: I think this is what you're going to call a slam dunk.
1: Why is that? Who do you agree with today?
5: I agree with David 1,000%.
1: Okay, so you're with the plaintiff. Why do you agree with David?
5: Because you need to have respect for other people on the weekend. No one should be mowing their lawn at 7 a.m. on a Sunday or even a Saturday.
1: Oh, okay. You seem very passionate about this. Has this happened to you?
5: It definitely has. There was a lawn service that kept coming on a Sunday.
1: Okay.
5: Every Sunday at 7. And I took my butt out there and I stepped on a chair and I looked over a fence and I told them no.
1: You were like, no means no. Stop. Yes. Did they stop?
5: They did stop for a moment.
1: Oh, that did they come back other Sundays or no?
5: You know, I actually think they did end up changing their schedule.
1: That's awesome. They were like, real angry lady climbed over fence. Makes sense.
5: Yes.
1: Don't mess with Amy. I love it. Thanks so much for your call today with Country Courthouse.
5: Of course.
1: Okay, look, that's 2 different lawn services. I wouldn't want a lawn service on my yard at 7 a.m. on a Sunday. Am I selfish? David's the plaintiff. Luke is the defendant. Now, Luke is mowing at 7 a.m. David's like, can't you do it at 9? This has been 3 weeks in a row. Luke's like, hey, I don't complain about your activities at night, David. The question is, who do you vote for? David's getting some steam right now. Oh, wait, hold on, this guy. If the sun's out, who cares? The day has started. That's what Dominic says. That is a vote for Luke. David is the plaintiff. Luke is the defendant. We need to let this deliberation continue and find out who wins. Country Courthouse.

0: you, know you. Everything about you makes me want you, want you. Know what you're doing, baby, don't you, don't you?
1: Bobby Bones in the morning and everything country all day and all night long. This is 99.9 Why Country. So today for Country Courthouse, we've got Luke and we've got David. Luke is the defendant, David is the plaintiff, and David reached out to the courthouse because he's upset about his neighbor. Luke is mowing the yard at 7 a.m. on a Sunday, three Sundays in a row, and David's like, dude, you're waking me up. Luke's like, waking me up? I can barely go to sleep with your fire pits at night, but then that's actually a noise ordinance. I'm up at 4 in the morning, David, and at 7 a.m. I've been up 3 hours. I'm just trying to get my day done. Not my problem. It's my land. It's America. David's like, come on, bro. Throw me a bone here. This is crazy. David, do you think you won Country Courthouse today?
2: I think I did. I think people side with me thinking that 7 a.m. is far too early on a day that you normally sleep in. I'd also like to point out that in the past where I'm having the fire pit, I have told him that he is able to tell us to quiet down whenever he wants.
1: Luke, has that happened?
3: I mean, maybe once.
1: Okay. Like, no, not the noise, but has he told you that in the past?
3: Oh, yeah.
1: Okay. Luke, do you think you won Country Courthouse?
3: I do, but, you know, I worry that people don't believe in freedom anymore, so.
1: America. Got it. Okay, well, it's a worry that you have that people don't believe in freedom. Luke, your worry is correct, apparently, in your brain, at least. You lost Country Courthouse, my friend. David won.
3: Oh, God.
1: Dude, it's the 7 a.m. mowing, bro. It's the waiting until 9, throwing a couple more hours on there, you know, really could make a big difference with people trying to sleep in on the weekend, especially during the summer. 8 o'clock on the weekdays. I mean, could you mow on the weekdays? Well, you're probably out of work.
3: Yeah, I got work on the weekdays. This is the only time I could do it. I mean, this is just a dark day for America at this point.
1: Okay, David, you won Country Courthouse on this dark day for America. How are you feeling?
2: I'm feeling fantastic. I think this is a wonderful example of America.
1: Okay, and David, are you going to still invite Luke to these fire pits? I mean, do you guys think you can fix this relationship, this ripple?
2: As long as he continues to mow at 9 a.m., yeah.
1: Luke?
3: Oh, now it's 9?
1: Well, it's been 9, Luke. That's the new time.
3: Yeah, for God's sake.
1: Okay. Luke, thank you very much. David, Luke, sorry about the loss. But again, Luke, if you get an opportunity, thank your wife for me. That sounds kind of weird, but forgetting you to do Country Courthouse. David, congrats on the victory.
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0: 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Fish with friends. Miss Elizabeth, Mary, and I hanging out right now. And
1: Fish.
0: Yes, apparently you have something you want to talk about.
1: No, something really weird happened to me, and I don't even know. Okay, I was, after we did the show yesterday, I was home, and the doorbell rings. So Ellie and I go to the door. It's like a sales guy, like a sale traveling, like walking person. And I'm usually very nice to them. I'll be like, hey, I let him do his spiel, right? It's some pest guy, pest control guy. And I said, oh, I'm so sorry, sir. My dad actually has his pesticide license. I don't, we do our own. Remember, I'm the spider killer.
0: Yeah, you're,
1: like,
0: the yeah, you're good. Stuff. You got the special stuff.
1: I'm fine. Okay. He goes like this. Literally, this is what happens. He goes, okay, cool. I'm done with the spiel. Do you mind if I come on in and use your bathroom and warm up for a second? And I was like, he walked in.
0: No,
1: my house.
0: Elizabeth.
1: Yes. Yes. And he went in my my bathroom's like right off the front. And he closed the door. And I looked at Elliot. And Elliot's like, who is that? And I'm like, okay,
0: Elizabeth Mary.
1: How he like literally opened the door. I don't even know what company. Okay. He literally peed, didn't wash his hands.
0: Gross.
1: And walked out my door. And that was it.
0: You're so lucky.
1: What in the world?
0: You're lucky. You're lucky. Listen, don't do what, don't okay, be an Elizabeth Mary.
1: I think he was a little slower.
0: Okay. I know you're trying to be appropriate. I got it. Okay. So he might've been a little bit on the spectrum.
1: Maybe.
0: Okay. I hope you're lucky.
1: I literally couldn't even believe what happened, and he was gone. And that was it.
0: Yeah. Like, I don't know if you know this or not, but I actually have microphones in your home so I can hear if you ever talk.
1: I was like, what did you put a camera in my house?
0: Well, I'm like, yeah, like, I'm like, honestly, like, I do have microphones in your home, and I do actually have audio from your guest bathroom if you want to hear.
1: Okay. Let's hear it.
0: Yeah, that's fine. Where is it? It's right from yesterday, you said? Okay.
1: It was yesterday.
0: There it is.
1: Yeah, you're an
0: idiot.
1: Okay. Well, all right. Well, what's going on in there?
2: Yeah. Hey, let me in the house. Do I have this giant knife with me? Do I mutilate your family? Or, because you didn't buy my products, so I'm kind of bothered about that. So, like, maybe I do. Kill her and the kid, or like, who in their right mind lets me in? Like, she doesn't even know me. I mean,
1: I didn't have a choice, big man with the big voice.
2: Here's what I'm gonna do. All right. I'm gonna finish going little potty. Okay, and I'm not gonna wash my hands. You actually,
1: that's disgusting.
2: I'm gonna rub my fingers on my armpits too, and that's
1: no.
2: I'm gonna touch everywhere in her bathroom. And
1: no.
2: Later, when she touches the bathroom door, her hands will smell like pee-pee and armpit juice.
1: That's disgusting. I just, like, I feel like I should reach out to the company, but I don't even know who it was.
0: No, what you should do is say, sir, I'm not comfortable with that. I'm sorry, but thank you very much and have a nice day.
1: It happened so fast.
0: Yeah.
1: I couldn't even stop him. He was in my screen door faster than, and I was like, what?
0: Do you want me to help you with some with a recall next time somebody comes to your house to do that spiel? I mean, do you like to hear those spiels or...
1: No, I like to be a nice person. I'm like, I hear you. Okay. That's really nice, but...
0: I feel you. I hear you. That type of thing. Yeah.
1: What do you say?
0: I'd be like, listen, I would love to hear what you have to say. I have really bad diarrhea, so I have got to go, but thank you, and I hope you good luck with your project. And maybe go pee at my neighbor's house. She's moving soon.
1: Oh, my God.

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10: Mainly clear tonight with lows around 65. Mainly sunny tomorrow, highs level off around 86. Mainly clear skies tomorrow night, 71. Mid-80s Thursday with a slight chance for storms. Cooler Friday with highs in the low 80s and scattered showers. Taking a look at the long range, 84 Saturday, 84 Sunday, and 86 on Monday. Currently, it's 75 degrees. I'm staff meteorologist Derek Height.

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2: Fish with Friends. A little cool nug about Shania Twain. Going to share that with you in about 20 minutes from right now, especially if you're a Harry Styles fan. That's a fish hint. Can I get a fish hint? There you go. Text question of the day, though. It's all about that next.
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0: 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Fish with Friends, Elizabeth Mary. We call it the text question of the day.
1: What's a social habit everyone seems to accept, but you find it really annoying?
0: Okay, Elizabeth Mary earlier nailed me on this one, but this I thought it was a great answer. Go ahead.
1: Thank you. I cannot stand when I'm like shopping in a store or walking down the street and someone's talking and it's, but they're like, their earpiece in. They're talking to someone on the phone, but they're so loud. I've actually responded to people because I thought they were talking to me.
0: Yeah, I love that. I love that that's happened to you. I do. And I'm one of those people and I'll admit it. But you know what I'm not? I'm always going to say thank you and I'm going to try and hold the door, especially for a lady, let alone just a human. I'm going to put the grocery cart away, even though I don't want to either. But I'm gonna, because I'm a big boy and I got my big boy pants on and I'm not a little face. And then most importantly, what was the last one? Oh my God, I was so worked up earlier. Been trying to block, my therapist texted me and said, you got to block it out.
1: I don't even know. You were all on a soapbox here just a little bit ago.
0: You got to let it go, Fish. You got to let it go. I just, the people in my building not saying hello when I say good morning or good afternoon
1: to
0: them.
1: That's right. If you see Fish, make sure you say hello. He's going to run you down otherwise.
0: Just be polite. I'm not going to run you down necessarily with my car.
2: Good morning to me.
0: They don't say it. I'm like, say good morning to me right now. Be amazing. Hey, Fish with Friends, what's your answer for this one?
3: Vaping. I feel like we're all just so comfortable with like a weird cloud of water vapor just in our face at all times, and I hate it.
0: So you're anti-vape.
3: I'm anti-vape for myself, but just like don't vape like in my face. Like you wouldn't smoke in my face. Don't vape in my face. Like go outside and vape. I don't like it.
1: I'm a musician and I play a bunch of shows and I can't even tell you when I'm staring out into a crowd how many like vape like clouds. I'm like that.
0: I hope Elizabeth Mary, when you're on stage, that a whole bunch of people vape weed and blow it right on your stage and you get stoned.
1: Contact time.
0: Yeah. Woo! That would be fun. That's a great answer, though. Thanks so much. You have a good day.
3: Thanks.
0: All right, Elizabeth Mary, let's jam through some of these before we get to last call for today's text question of the day.
1: What's a social habit everyone seems to accept, but you find it really annoying? Okay.
0: I love this.
1: We've got a ton of answers coming in.
0: Okay,
1: this one, I feel like guilty. Not everything has to be filmed. Okay, I understand your... No. Okay, you've called me out on this. However, this is how I make money. People, like, pay me to, like, film content. Mm-hmm. What? Mm-hmm. They do. Okay, so I'm sorry I annoy you, but it's just how I feed my family.
0: It's your world. It's how... Oh, my God. Oh, stop, dude. Can you stop and give me a little sappy music real quick? Poor, there it is. Thank you. Poor, sweet Elizabeth. I have to feed my family. Well, so why would I want to watch it with my real eyes when I can see it through the screen of my phone?
1: No, I'm present. I just document it. So, and people pay me for it. So you're welcome. Okay, this one... Sarah, I couldn't agree more. Being expected to constantly be available via social media, I can't tell you.
0: Yeah.
1: Like, don't you agree? Like, everyone's so instant. Like, people will email and be like, hey, text me. Hey, I just sent you an email 2 minutes ago. Cool, Carla. Thanks. I'll get back to you in a minute. Like, it's so frustrating.
0: Yeah, Carla, why don't you shut your pie hole? No. Okay.
1: Carla with a K.
0: I got too protective. All right. Elizabeth Mary, give me a quick one because we got to get to last call.
1: Okay, putting everything down on the internet. Okay, which I do document, but I think what

0: he's meaning is like when you air your dirty laundry. No, I don't. No. I don't air my dirty laundry.
1: Okay, can we? Every one of these has been about you today. This is really funny. No, it is not. At least last call.
0: Do you guys find me really annoying?
1: No, you ever? I got a special treat for you here with last call. All right, you're gonna be last call on this one. What's a social habit everybody seems to accept, but you find it really annoying?
2: You know, I've noticed in recent years that it's become very societally acceptable to talk about astrology and what your sign is.
1: Yes.
2: And to bring that up and then to accuse you of that being related to your personality. And I don't have any of it. As soon as someone brings up astrology or anything related to signs, they go back to being like a zero to me. Like,
0: but what's your sign?
2: Okay, fine. It's an Aries.
0: I am too.
1: Oh, jeez.
2: Oh, wow. Good for you. Good for you.
1: Yeah, I love that you said that because I couldn't agree more. Elizabeth Mary has like, her husband and I are the same sign. So she thinks we're going to be together forever. And it's a whole thing. So I love that. Like, that is a phenomenal answer. And I thank you, sir, for your time. Whether you're an Aries or not, you're quite brilliant.
2: Thanks, Fish. And good luck with Elizabeth Mary's weirdness.
1: Amen.
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3: Fish with Friends earlier today, Elizabeth, Mary, you and I were having a conversation, and I played this little ditty for you. It's Ella Langley paying tribute to Shania Twain. Talk about Shania Twain. I had told you that I knew a little nug about Shania Twain that I thought you would get a kick out of. And, you know, obviously Miss Tracy Lee sends me stuff every day. Just boom, so I can be on top of it, right? Tracy Lee will be doing the Nashville Tea tomorrow. In less than 24 hours, she does that. Okay. Anyway, Shania Twain. Okay. Shania Twain and Harry Styles' mom actually are friends.
4: Oh, that's cool.
3: Yeah, when they first met, Shania called his mom as a favor to him because she's such a big fan. And Harry and Shania have been friends as well since, but they became, Shania and the mom became really, really big friends, okay? Again, we're talking about Shania Twain. Take a listen.
5: It's my mother's birthday coming up. Would you mind phoning her to wish her happy birthday? And I said, well, of course. Easy. Done. I wish her happy birthday, and I congratulate her on such a fabulous son. I'm so happy for him that he still has his mother through all of this fame. They're bonded. They support each other. And so he called me up. And when he said, will you come and do these shows with me? I'm going back out again on a world tour. I'm like, of course, only for you, Harry.
3: She's opening for Harry Styles.
4: Whoa.
3: Yeah.
4: Whoa. That is wild.
3: Like, that's a big deal, right?
4: That's a huge deal. That's like genre collided. I mean, like Harry Styles, Shania.
3: Okay, so Elizabeth Mary, ElizabethMaryBand.com on social media, all this stuff, whatever. Elizabeth Mary, she does a full-time musician, does this. I'm her side hustle, right? So anyway, Elizabeth Mary, if you could have somebody from a different genre open for you.
4: Man.
3: Like opening for Elizabeth Mary, Metallica. You know, like, I was thinking about it, man. I'm like, oh my God, that'd be amazing.
4: I know. That's really wild. That'll be interesting. Shania, she's hot. You just recently saw her when you were in Vegas.
3: Yeah. Oh, yeah. She looks nice. I was in where? Stop the show.
4: Didn't she?
3: I was in where?
4: Vegas.
3: Vegas?
4: What are you talking about? No. Vegas? What?
6: Oh, yeah, I was in Vegas. And I
4: didn't say.
6: No, it's fine. It's okay. Wow.

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4: Fish with Friends, busy hour ahead of us in knowledge. We're going to talk about Sting, the wrestler, the actor, both. You'll find out. And malaria. I mean, there's nothing better than a good malaria story on a Tuesday. America. Anyway, we're going to do that as well. And I got a little food story we're going to talk about next, actually.

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16: Mainly clear tonight with lows around 65. Mainly sunny tomorrow. Highs level off around 86. Mainly clear skies tomorrow night, 71. Mid-80s Thursday with a slight chance for storms. Cooler Friday with highs in the low 80s and scattered showers. Taking a look at the long range, 84 Saturday, 84 Sunday, and 86 on Monday. Right now, it's 68 degrees. I'm Staff Meteorologist Derek Height.

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Fish with friends. Oh, social media, Elizabeth Mary. I gotta have a conversation with you. This social media influencer, if her theory takes off, restaurants around the world could close down. They could go broke. I'm being dramatic, but so is she. I'll share it with you next. 99.9

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0: everything country. 99.9 Why Country. Fish with Friends, Elizabeth Mary. Oh, man, I got a question for you about kids. Let's talk about Elliot real quick.
1: Okay, I love talking about Elliot.
0: So Elliot is her son. He is 5.
1: Mm-hmm.
0: I want you to imagine that you go to a nice restaurant, decent restaurant.
1: Mm-hmm.
0: You order something for Elliot with, I don't know, what is he, noodles, something Italian. What would you order?
1: Probably just noodles.
0: Like butter noodles. Okay, butter noodles. That sounds delightful to me. I have the...
1: Or mac and cheese.
0: Mac and cheese. There you go. Okay, let's say you order mac and cheese. And Elliot takes 2 bites.
1: Yep, sounds right.
0: Okay. And then he's done.
1: Mm-hmm.
0: And let's say you're having a family trip, a road trip, so you're not going to take it home and save it, so I don't want you to have that argument.
1: Okay.
0: You're just done. Should you have to pay for it?
1: Yes.
0: You think so?
1: 100%, yeah.
0: Okay, well, you are different than this woman.
1: Oh, no.
0: A woman went viral after refusing to pay for her young son's meal at a restaurant because he barely touched it.
1: Why is that their fault?
0: The mother said her son ordered noodles, took only a few bites, didn't like it. When the bill arrived, she argued that she shouldn't have to pay for a meal that was essentially uneaten. The restaurant said, no, the food's already been prepared and served. That's how these restaurants work. She's like, no, they don't. Despite this, the dispute actually sparked a debate online. Many people sided with the restaurant, arguing the customers are paying for the prep and the ingredients, not just exactly what they eat. But others felt restaurants should be more flexible when a child genuinely dislikes a meal and leaves it untouched. What do you think? I'm not even going to do this as a fishbowl because I think it's so preposterous.
1: No. Like, do you know how many times I order food and pay a really good... I mean, I have just learned my lesson. I literally, if we go to a nice restaurant, we'll pack a peanut butter and jelly with me because I know whatever I order for him, he is not going to eat unless it's chicken strips and fries. But if it's something like that, like pasta, and if he doesn't eat it, that's his problem. I have a picky eater. So no.
0: That is a great idea, by the way. The pack and the PB&J. I like that. Now,
1: always have it. What?
0: Have you ever had a restaurant go, no, you're not doing that. You're not bringing out a PB&J.
1: No.
0: Like, what do you get? Like a plate? Like, do you get a plate and you throw it on the plate? Like, what's he doing? Is he just slamming it on it and you're not looking?
1: Yeah. Or like, we've been like, it's like an outside bar where we're ordering like whatever bar food. And I just know he's not going to eat it. I usually bring a cheese stick, an apple, and peanut butter and jelly. And he's happier than happy.
0: I guarantee you they call you the PB&J lady when you go to restaurants.
1: I save money and my kid eats, so it's a win-win, and he's happy, so whatever.
0: Well, there you go. That debate I didn't want to take on the air because I was afraid if you agree, think that she's right. More power to you. Keep listening to the show, but I just, you know, I guess you could text, but we got to wrap the show up here. We're about to drop some knowledge on you. If you're a fan of Sting, there's a couple Stings. If you're a fan of both of those Stings, I've got something for you. Malaria and so much more as we drop knowledge on you and get out of here for the day. Next.
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6: They were merchants, farmers, craftsmen, everyday people. And yet, 250 years ago, they made a decision that would affect generations to come. They believed that freedom was worth fighting for, self-government was possible, and that all people are created with God-given rights. What followed was a story.

0: Story unlike any other in history. Through great sacrifice, deep perseverance, and the guiding hand of Almighty God, generations of Americans built a nation that has become a beacon of hope, liberty, and opportunity.
1: As we celebrate America's 250th birthday, we give thanks for the freedoms we enjoy, for those who proudly defended them, and for God's provision throughout the generations. 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
2: Every time I learn something new, it pushes some old stuff out of my brain.
3: I'm learning.
4: What did you learn?
5: Knowledge. You know, knowledge can come from a wide variety of places, including and not limited to that of a spoonga. Yes, a spoonga is sitting there by your kitchen sink. And you know, if you could lick, actually you're at your neighbor's house, and you see the spoonga by their kitchen sink. And you know, if you could lick the spoonga, you could gain the knowledge not only from the people that live there, but from all the places the spoonga may have wiped. So you walk over to the sink, grab the spoonga, lick the spoonga, get the... Ew, gross. It tastes gross, by the way. Yes, it's gross. Ew. But anyway, the knowledge from the spoonga go down your throat, does a 180-degree turn, goes past your eye socket into your brain, thus providing knowledge.
6: Are you talking about a sponge?
0: Yeah.
6: Oh, my God. A sponge.
0: You know, SpongeBob SquarePants was supposed to be named SpongeBoy?
6: Really? SpongeBob is so much more fun.
0: Yeah, SpongeBoy. The show would be called SpongeBoy Ahoy is what they were going to call it.
6: Really? Wow.
0: Well, it turned out a mop company already owned a trademark on a character called SpongeBoy.
6: Interesting.
0: So they changed it to SpongeBob.
6: SquarePants.
0: Well, yeah. I mean, the pants are in there, too. But speaking of trademarks, I actually found this really cool thing about Sting.
6: Sting, like the artist Sting?
0: Well, you know, there's Sting the artist, okay? And then there's Sting the wrestler. I don't know if you knew that or not.
6: Mm, I did not.
0: Okay, he was a lot of people would know that. And I've always wondered, I've been like, wow, that was really nice of Sting the artist to let Sting the wrestler use that trademark. Because I'm sure Sting is trademarked. Well, Sting is trademarked. Right. But it's actually trademarked by Steve Borden, who is Sting the wrestler.
6: Really?
0: Yeah, Sting the wrestler is the registered owner of with the U.S. Patent Office of Sting, the word Sting. And he made millions of dollars. I mean, he was a big deal.
6: Yeah.
0: He lets the other Sting use the name, though, because he's a good dude. I'm sure he's not even getting paid. Like, Sting the artist, you know, that Puff Daddy song, the Every Breath You Take remix when Biggie Smalls died.
6: I love that song.
0: Yeah. Like, that song, like, Sting gets money every time that plays, you know, because it's his song. But that was sampled. But someone, you know, to Sting the wrestler get money from the other Sting? I doubt it. I doubt it. He's just I would take the money. Wouldn't you?
6: You should trademark fish.
0: I have everything trademarked.
6: Do you really?
0: My buddy Randy and I trademarked Country Courthouse. We trademarked everything.
6: I love it.
0: Yeah, so don't even try it.
6: Well, I'm going to trademark Elizabeth Mary.
0: I have that trademarked already.
6: You do not.
0: I do. Yeah.
6: You do?
0: Yeah, I own the 17 different domains with your name on it. So if you ever make it big, you're so screwed.
6: Good thing we're best friends.
0: Yeah, all right, I'm going to be in the money. I'm going to make you pay me. I'm not like the other Sting. Anyway, let's talk about upside down ketchup bottles. You want to talk about making money?
6: Yes, I love ketchup, BT Dubs.
0: The guy who invented the upside down ketchup bottle.
6: Kev.
0: Do you know how it is? You can see it in your head.
6: It's yes.
0: The ketchup bottle that's upside down, right?
6: Yes.
0: He sold his company to Heinz in 1995. How much?
6: $4.2 million.
0: $13
6: million. Oh, my gosh. Are you serious?
0: Yeah, good for him.
6: I wonder what he made. Like, did he have a product in it that he just made the bottle?
0: I'm assuming ketchup.
6: I mean, I'm very thankful for it because that's the only kind I buy.
0: Oh, I'm the same way. It's in my fridge, too.
6: Do a little shake, shake, shake.
0: Shake, shake, shake. Yeah, you got to give it a pre-squirt.
6: Yep. I hate when that liquid stuff comes out.
0: I know. I feel like we're having an uncomfortable conversation, so we're going to move on. I'm like, this is getting close.
6: Someone's tuning in. We're talking about ketchup.
0: Yeah, it's ketchup. We're talking about the juicy ketchup, the wet stuff, like the watery stuff. It's gross. Anyway, malaria. Let's change the subject. The word malaria, that's a segue, isn't it? The word malaria comes from the medieval Italian mala aria, which translates to bad air. It's because people initially thought bad-smelling air from swamps was how the disease was spread. They did not know that it was the mosquitoes that were actually in those swamps.
6: Oh, interesting. Okay.
0: And last but not least, I love this one because I'm so frustrated with this topic. Americans are collectively getting, this is the one you'll remember too, because everybody talks about it. Americans are collectively getting 2.6 billion robocalls a month.
6: I can't.
0: I get 15 a day. My buddy owns a business. He said he gets 50 a day.
6: It's nuts. Yes.
0: Yeah. It's not cool.
6: Yeah. With our recording studio, Paul gets so many. And you know, you want to pick them up because we have clients from all over, yep. You know?
0: And that's his problem too, my buddy.
6: Right.
0: He's like, they're calling my business line. Mm-hmm. Like, it's hackers like my Facebook and my Instagram still out in nowhere land, right?
6: I know. It's so annoying.
0: Jen's working on it. She's reaching out to a former president. I'm not even kidding. Like hackers and like Jen just is amazing. But anyway,
6: I love her.
0: Hackers and robocalls I could do without, but we definitely enjoy you hanging out with us today. You have a good one. You be safe. We'll talk to you tomorrow. Home day of the week is flying away, my friends.

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17: Y Country weather.
18: Clear skies overnight with a low of 65. Wednesday, high of 87. Wednesday night, lows dip down to about 71. Daytime highs approaching 85. Thursday, with a chance of thunderstorms. Chance of rain showers, 82 on Friday. Taking a look at the long range, 84 Saturday, 84 Sunday, and 86 on Monday. Currently, 64. I'm staff meteorologist Derek Hite.

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1: 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While some might see the terms as interchangeable, talk a little bit about the difference between an urgent care facility and a walk-in.
2: Sure. So our walk-in clinics are more for convenient and access of care. 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And, you know, we don't have enough primary care providers in Southwest Michigan to serve our community. So launching this urgent care and other walk-in clinics has been part of fulfilling that mission to increase access to care.
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4: Lows dip down to about 64
5: overnight
4: under clear skies.
5: Wednesday,
4: high of 87.
5: Mainly clear skies Wednesday night.
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5: Country weather.
6: 63 overnight under clear skies. Highs level off around 87 Wednesday. Lows dip down to about 71 Wednesday night. Mid-80s Thursday with a chance for storms. Cooler Friday with highs in the low 80s and showers possible. Peak at the extended shows, 84 Saturday, 84 Sunday, and 86 on Monday. Currently, it's 62 degrees. I'm staff meteorologist Derek Hite.
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6: 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Pat Moody with another edition of Moody on the Move. 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
7: Sure. So our walk-in clinics are more for convenient and access of care. 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So launching this urgent care and other walk-in clinics has been part of fulfilling that mission to increase access to care.
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7: Lows dip down to about 61. Fog in spots overnight under clear skies. Ample sunshine expected with fog in spots early Wednesday. High temperatures reach up to 87. Lows dip down to about 72 Wednesday night. Mainly clear skies. High of 85 Thursday with a chance of thunderstorms. Slight chance of rain showers, 82 on Friday. Right now, it's 59 degrees. I'm staff meteorologist Derek Height.

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2: Wine Country weather.
3: Lows dip down to about 61. Fog in spots overnight under clear skies. Ample sunshine expected with fog in spots early Wednesday. High temperatures reach up to 87. Lows dip down to about 72 Wednesday night. Mainly clear skies. High of 85 Thursday with a chance of thunderstorms. Slight chance of rain showers. 82 on Friday. Currently, it's 59 degrees. I'm staff meteorologist Derek Height.

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6: 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Pat Moody with another edition of Moody on the Move. 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
10: Ample sunshine expected with fog in spots early today, with daytime highs approaching 87. Lows dip down to about 72 tonight, mainly clear skies. Sunshine mixed with clouds at times. Tomorrow, chance for storms. High temperatures reach up to 85. High temperatures reach up to 82 Friday, with a slight chance of rain showers. 82 Saturday. Currently, it's 57 degrees. I'm staff meteorologist Derek Height.

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9: 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Pat Moody with another edition of Moody on the Move. 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While some might see the terms as interchangeable, talk a little bit about the difference between an urgent care facility and a walk-in.
10: Sure. So our walk-in clinics are more for convenient and access of care. 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Part of our mission is increasing access to care. Absolutely. And, you know, we don't have enough primary care providers in Southwest Michigan to serve our community. So launching this urgent care and other walk-in clinics has been part of fulfilling that mission to increase access to care.
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9: Ample sunshine expected with fog in spots early today with daytime highs approaching 87. Lows dip down to about 72 tonight, mainly clear skies. Sunshine mixed with clouds at times tomorrow. Chance for storms. High temperatures reach up to 85. High temperatures reach up to 82 Friday with a slight chance of rain showers. 82 Saturday. Currently 57. I'm staff meteorologist Derek Height.

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3: I'm Brent Barnett on Brownfield. The director of the Illinois Farm Service Agency says many producers are utilizing USDA programs to recover from a year full of damaging storms. William Graff says it's vital producers alert FSA to any storm damage.
4: They can take pictures, they can take video, and that kind of information is wonderful for us. But the more information we get from farmers, the more and better job we can do of reporting things.
3: More news is next.
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3: An economist says producers remain concerned about the future of the farm economy. Purdue's Michael Langemeyer says the index of current conditions fell to its lowest level since December 2024.
11: In mid-June, we were facing some very low crop prices, and I think that contributed to both the drop in the ag economy barometer and the relatively low index for current conditions. They're not real confident about the policy environment in the next 5 years.
3: The USDA Farm Service Agency is accepting more than 2 million acres into the Conservation Reserve Program this year. Undersecretary Richard Fordyce tells Brownfield demand continues to exceed available acres that can be approved.
12: It's based on a point system.
3: And the U.S. EPA has granted federal registration for Bayer's Conventro herbicide, a new mode of action that will soon be available to U.S. farmers. More news online at brownfieldagnews.com. I'm Brent Barnett.
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9: Morning.
8: Well, well, well. You guys have been telling me to do something. 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I did it. I will tell you about that coming up in a second. Also, Amy's got an awkward airport story. It's Toby Keith's birthday today, so we'll do a little tribute to Toby Keith. All that. Got a big show. Glad you guys are here. All right, let's go.
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1: I texted John Stamos.
2: Okay.
3: Yes.
2: Right.
3: And what did you say?
0: So,
1: there is an episode up now on the Bobbycast of me and John Stamos, a.k.a. Uncle Jesse, a.k.a. he was on ER for a long time.
3: Oh, right.
1: Yeah, he's done a lot of stuff, that, but mostly he's just been Uncle Jesse forever in our minds because that show just kept getting syndicated. I text him, and I'll read it to you. I didn't want to text him. It's not my style to text somebody I don't know and be like, hi, but I am a big fan.
2: And he did specifically give his number to Mike to give to you.
1: Yeah, correct. Mike, how did you get that number? Like, I know they sent it to you to give to me, but who?
4: His PR.
1: So he gave his PR his number.
4: He said, make sure Bobby gets this.
1: Got it. Okay, so I texted him yesterday at 6:47 p.m. And it was just a generic, he's not going to know who I am because of the number. There's, you know, nothing to it. I said, hey, John, Bobby Bones here. Thank you for doing my show. Really appreciate the generosity. If you do end up coming to Nashville with the Beach Boys, would love to see you. Hope you have a good week.
3: Perfect.
1: Right down the middle. He said at 6:53 p.m.
2: Wait, hold on. What time did you text?
5: Yeah, what time?
1: 6:47 p.m.
5: Wow, real quick response.
3: Very cool.
2: He's on it.
5: Man, he's on it.
1: At 6:53 p.m., he said, took you long enough to text me.
2: He did.
1: He said, took you long enough to text me at 6:54 p.m., so suck it.
3: Wow.
2: He's out of the gate, like, really playful with you.
1: Then I said,
3: that sounds weird, Amy.
1: Ha ha, fair enough, at 6:54 p.m. Then at also 6:54 p.m., he said, kidding, thanks for having me. I look forward to hearing the episode. I hope it turned out well. I said, it turned out great. It's on Netflix. He said, yup. And that was it.
3: Dude, that's amazing.
1: So, there's no appointment to text at a later time, but I did text him.
2: You made contact.
1: And we had a little back and forth, a little rat-a-tat-tat.
3: Yeah.
1: And so I think if I were to text him at some other time, he has the history up there of me saying who I am, so he doesn't have to go, who? And I text John Stamos, and I have John Stamos' cell phone number, and that's pretty cool. So there you have it.
3: Good job. You do realize that you waited a little too long now, right?
2: So that's why he made the little joke. Let's go over how long you actually waited.
1: I don't know, a couple weeks, a few weeks. I didn't randomly text him at a random time. I waited until the episode came out because I thought that's a good reason to reach out for the first time going, hey, the episode's coming out. It was really good. Thank you for doing that with me.
3: Okay. So the reason of you just got his number wasn't good enough?
2: Why did he say so suck it?
1: I think he's being funny.
3: Oh, that's funny. That's how guys talk.
2: Yeah. Oh, okay.
1: He said, took you long enough, so suck it. So, I hate to say it, so me and Uncle Jesse are cordial.
3: That's awesome, dude.
1: Yeah. And so we will see. I believe that the Beach Boys come to town in August at some point. And if I get a text from him inviting me, I will go. But it has to be inviting, not just, I left some tickets up front. It has to be like, hey, I want to say what's up.
3: What do you mean?
1: I'm not just going to go to the show and not meet him.
3: But if he texts randomly, hey, I'm in Nashville, you got tickets there, I will call. You still won't go?
1: I'll go if I get to meet him and like spend some time with him. Otherwise, I'm good just not to go to a show.
3: So would you respond to that text by like,
2: but
3: I'm going to get this.
2: You said you wanted to go.
1: I will, and I will go if I meet him. When's the show?
4: August 9th.
1: Okay. If he texts me and says, hey, love to meet you. We're in town. I'm in. I'll go. But if it's like, hey, left you some tickets, just watch the show. Don't want to meet you.
3: He won't say that.
1: You never know. So, but the episode is great. It is up on Netflix and podcast audio. Just search the Bobbycast with John Stamos.

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1: Got some firework damage to a car we're going to talk about. 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This one's funny. This one's awkward and then funny. We'll do that. Also, a little tribute to Toby Keith. It's his birthday today. So all that on the way. And don't forget our YouTube channel, at Bobby Bones Show. Hit that thing up. Subscribe. Back in a second.
2: Bobby Bones.
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11: Good morning, I'm Jim Irizarry. Fireworks could be the cause of a fire that shut down the American Pancake House in Roseland. Clay Fire responded to the fire on North Dixie Highway on Saturday night. Officials say the fire started outside the building but spread inside. They found fireworks in the parking lot but are now looking at surveillance video for more information. The American Pancake House is expected to be closed for at least 3 weeks. Researchers in Detroit say they've identified a naturally occurring genetic variant that appears to lower the risk of colorectal cancer. Colorectal cancer is the third most diagnosed cancer in the United States and the second leading cause of cancer deaths. The study, led by scientists at the Barbara Ann Carmanos Cancer Institute and Wayne State University, found that about 14% of people carry the gene. Tourism isn't just about vacations. It's an economic development strategy filling hotel rooms and shops across Indiana. Data from the state's Destination Development Corporation showed Indiana welcomed over 80 million visitors in 2024. Corporation employees say people are noticing that they want to come to Indiana to not only visit, but to live, work, and go to school. Even with Fowler and Balogun back up front, the United States men's national team crashed out of the World Cup in the round of 16 again. Charles de Ketelaer scored twice for the Belgians. Hans Vaneken took advantage of an ugly mistake by goalkeeper Matt Fries to finish off the United States last night 4-1. Cristiano Ronaldo's World Cup dream ended in tears as Michael Marino stepped off the bench to fire Spain past Portugal 1-0 into the quarterfinals with an injury time winner in Dallas. The round of 16 wraps up today as Argentina faces Egypt at noon in Atlanta. Switzerland takes on Colombia at 4 p.m. in Vancouver.
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13: Mostly sunny skies today. Nice and warm. We end up at 83 this afternoon with light winds. I'm Chief Meteorologist Carrie Pujol.
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2: Sure. 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So launching this urgent care and other walk-in clinics has been part of fulfilling that mission to increase access to care.
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0: Bobby Bones. Over the weekend, I went to a 4th of July party thrown by my boss. During the fireworks, one got away and blew up close to his house. As it turns out, it was way too close, and it appears to have blown up directly on my car. I've called my insurance company, and I'm guessing the damage will cost thousands, but my insurance company is asking all kinds of questions, and it feels like they're going to want me to get insurance info from my boss since it was his property, his fireworks, his party. I've taken pictures, sent them to the insurance company, but I'm wondering how to approach my boss with this request, especially since he knew it happened and actually laughed and said, "Dude, you're screwed. What would you do in this situation?" Sign, Scorched Sedan Sam.
1: Oh, man.
0: Yeah, that's a tough one. I think what I would have done now, can't go back, no time machine, but I think I would never have told the insurance company specifically where it came from, that I was parked here and then something exploded on the top of it. I don't know where it came from. Therefore, nobody specifically is implicated. But because you did that, it's private property, you have to. I think I would handle it like this, because I'm sure you just don't have $2,000 laying around to use on your burnt up hood. You know, that's not really money you budget. I think I would email your boss and go, "Crazy party. My insurance company's blowing me up asking for information about the fireworks and your party. Like, what would you do if you were me in this situation?" You kind of put it on him. And if he goes, "Nothing, I don't want to get in trouble," then you got a really hard decision to make. But I think you give yourself an opportunity by going, "What would you do in this situation?" And letting him go, "Well, I think you just send it to me and I'll handle it."
2: Does the response from the boss when it happened, that "you're screwed, dude," like, does that kind of tell you what kind of guy he is?
0: He's drunk, so no.
1: I mean, he's at a party, yeah.
0: Yeah,
2: okay.
0: So I don't think you can define type of guy at a 4th of July party 9 beers in.
2: That says, "you're screwed, dude."
1: Well, you're a boss. Like, say, let's pretend I was at your house with my car and this happened.
0: I pay for it fully.
1: Yeah.
0: But we have a relationship. We have a friendship that's probably different than what they have. So I think that's different.
1: I know, but boss having employees over for 4th of July, like.
0: But we are friends. Even if I didn't do it and you said, "Hey, would you help me? I need some," I'd pay for it.
1: Like, my car wasn't even at your house.
0: Yeah. And you're like, "Hey, I'm having a struggle budget month."
1: Yeah, yeah, yeah.
0: I'll be like, "Yeah, I'll pay for it. Just whatever." That's French. I don't know. I don't think it's the same.
1: Yeah, no, but let's just keep it like,
0: my friend. I can't remove our friendship from my head.
1: Yeah, but I think that's how you would handle it. What I would do if I was if I thought my boss was like, "Yeah, you're screwed," and that was the vibe, I would really weigh, like, okay, the cost of my repair and what I'm going to have to invest in that and save or budget for to fix it eventually, mm-hmm, versus what I make at the job and how uncomfortable it might make me at work to have to ask him for something.
0: I don't think you have to ask, though, if you just say, "Hey, this all happened. What would you do in this situation?"
1: Okay, well, let's say he replies back, "I would handle it myself."
0: Then that's when what you're saying factors in.
1: Yes.
0: Then you got to make a very difficult decision. It's going to be awkward.
2: Oof.
0: Or you're going to pay for it.
1: Uh-huh.
2: When you throw a party at your house, don't you already kind of know that if anything happens, that's on you, because it's at your house?
0: Yeah, but we're putting that on this boss. We don't really know this guy. Do I think if something happens to my house that I'm liable for it? Most of the time, yes. Unless somebody's doing something really stupid, has nothing to do with me. I had an artist at my house when I was doing the Bobbycast from the studio on my property. I don't anymore, but I did, and he had a big truck. And we have like a little rock wall by our driveway, and he ran and knocked it completely over. Didn't see it. Boom, knocked it over. Thousands of dollars in damage.
1: So how'd you handle that?
0: He texted me. He hit us up.
2: Yeah.
0: Because I didn't even see it at first. I did. It was bad. And he was like, "Hey, what do I need to do?" And so I'm not his boss, but I handled it.
1: So you paid for it?
0: I did.
1: No, they should pay for it.
0: They were at my house at the party. The podcast party.
2: It was your party.
0: It was the podcast party. I hear you, but it was at my house. They didn't mean to do it.
1: Oh, of course not.
0: I said, "I will handle it," and I paid for it.
2: Was his truck damaged?
0: No.
2: Okay.
0: A big truck. Okay. Country music artist.
2: Yeah, of course.
0: A big truck. Scorched Sedan Sam, you're in a pickle. But what I would do first is I'd lay out what happened and then say, "Hey, give me some advice. What would you do if you were me?" Then follow that lead. And if he's like, I don't know, dude, I'm not you, huh, sucker. Then you got to decide.
2: I feel like he would say just that.
1: I know.
0: Yeah. So there you go. Good luck, buddy. All right, close it up.

0: up.
1: Let's go.
0: On the Bobby Bones Show.
2: I love awkward. Amy had a very awkward experience at the airport. It's super awkward, so to me it's funny. We will talk about it next.
0: How does Nick Offerman feel about people referring to him as his character name, Ron Swanson from Parks and Rec, more than his real name?
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2: Good morning, Indiana. Good morning, Michigan. This is Y Country.
1: Bobby Bones.
13: Yeah.
2: I do want to talk about the situation with Amy at the airport. I already know the story and it's hilarious, so I'm going to let her tell you guys. You were in the Atlanta airport?
5: Yes, and I was on the tram. I already knew that it was starting and stopping abruptly because I'd been on it for a few stops. And this guy comes on with his little boys and they've got their little luggage and they're so cute. But I can tell we're about to start and they're just standing there. And so I looked at one of the little kids and I was like, hey, grab onto the pole, like, hold on. And then the dad looked at me like, stop talking to my kid. Like,
2: okay.
5: We're good.
2: Yeah, I like it. Okay, let's stop there.
5: Yeah.
2: Amy's not a threatening presence, mm-hmm. and she's a female. And she's like, hey, kids, hold on. This could jerk you pretty good.
5: Especially the one kid that was standing by me, and there was a pole right by me. So I'm like, here, grab this pole.
2: Oh, what did you say?
15: Yeah, it's just... like when people do that with my kids, like they just kind of butt in and like, hey, kid, little boy, grab the thing. Like, you don't think I already taught him to do that?
5: But the kid wasn't doing
2: maybe
5: it.
2: Maybe they haven't been on that tram yet. And the kid wasn't doing it.
15: I always get a little defensive. Like I kind of, that's my job.
5: Okay. Thank Eddie you. Is this dad because
2: would you have out. Said something to her?
15: No, but I would have given her the look.
2: And then what'd that dad say to you?
5: Oh, he gave me a look. Like he gave me a look that insinuated, quit talking to my kid, but he didn't tell me verbally. Yeah.
2: So. What happens?
5: The tram starts abruptly, and the little kid falls down, and the dad almost falls all the way down. And I felt bad for the kid, but also at the same time, I was like, tried to warn you.
2: Yep.
15: But the little
2: told
15: kid,
2: you so.
15: But the little kid didn't listen to you either.
5: Yeah, because his dad was like, come here.
2: Yeah, because his dad was like, don't do what she says.
5: Yeah. Like, where does your... And I thought, well, you know, you try to be kind, give people a heads up that the tram is going to take off and you're going to fall. Because I had learned that the hard way myself, sort of, when I got on. The first thing, I mean, my friend and I were on there and we were like, whoa, this is maybe the most abrupt tram I've ever been on. And I tried to give a warning.
2: A little bit. Did it feel good when they fell?
5: Yeah. I mean, it's something.
2: Yeah. It would have to me too.
5: No, even my friend, we got off. She was like, well, that was awkward because, you know, the dad had to be so embarrassed.
2: I don't want anybody to fall and get hurt. And I don't think they got hurt. But yeah, I'd have laughed. And I would have liked that. I tried to tell you. I wasn't trying to abduct you.
5: No.
2: And also, you're not an imposing. If a dude in a trench coat.
5: Was like, hey, little
2: with his
5: kid,
2: hair slicked back.
5: Come grab my pole.
2: What the heck?
16: Whoa.
5: That would be weird.
2: Yes.
15: Yeah, you get punched saying
2: yes,
15: that.
2: Yes, it would.
5: Right? Yes. I was just like, hey, hold on.

0: me something good.
1: Something very unusual happening at one hospital in Ohio. Very unusual, but really cool. I'll tell you about it next in our segment called Tell Me Something Good.
2: Here we go.
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4: Hey, what's up? 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I'm taking over at 11 a.m. right after the Bobby Bones Show. 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
6: Good morning. I'm Jim Irizarry. The St. Joseph County Council will not hear the proposal for the Midwest Continental Divide Trail as it has been pulled from the agenda. Leaders heard from concerned community members at a public meeting on Monday. Many raised concerns that the trail could take private property and farmland through eminent domain. The County Council was expected to hold a meeting about it later this month. Benton Harbor City Commissioners have approved an agreement with Harbor Shores to provide up to $40,000 in interest-free funding for repairs at Gene Clock Park. The work includes repairs to the boardwalk, benches, lift stations, and concessions area. The city will repay the funds by next July. The University of Notre Dame is investing in the region's arts community ahead of its first Notre Dame Arts Biennial. The university announced grants for 16 regional community partners as it prepares for the six-month festival, which will run from January through June of next year. The biennial will feature theater premieres, dance and music festivals, visual art and architecture exhibits, multimedia installations, arts education programs, and international collaborations. Lionel Messi scored in a record sixth straight World Cup knockout match to help Argentina reach the quarterfinals with a stunning late comeback to beat Egypt 3-2 yesterday. It was the first time in World Cup history that a team had won a knockout match in regulation time after trailing by 2 goals in the 75th minute. Ruben Vargas struck the winning spot kick as Switzerland beat Colombia 4-3 in a penalty shootout to reach the quarterfinals after a goalless 120 minutes in Vancouver. Switzerland will face defending champion Argentina on Saturday night in Kansas City.
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8: Partly sunny skies today. We'll see warm temperatures up around 86 this afternoon with light wind. I'm Chief Meteorologist Carrie Pujol.
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24: 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This is really awkward. And then the ending of it is really, it's like a good movie. So that story comes up. Toby Keith's birthday today. So we'll do a little tribute to Toby Keith. That and so much more will be on today's podcast. So that's coming up on the show. But today's podcast will have that. We'll also do a half hour personal Tell Me Something Good from all of our lives. 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

0: in this hospital in Miami, in the labor and delivery unit, 17 nurses there right now are all pregnant at the same time.
1: Oh, wow.
2: Whoa.
1: That's really crazy.
2: Is that a...
1: What are the odds?
0: First, I think it was a cult and like one dude doing it at all. It's not. It's not.
1: It's like an epidemic. Like,
0: yeah, one dude that has like Jesus hair and beard with a robe that's like, oh, these are all my wives. Mm-hmm. Not it at all. They say it's been a shared experience from dealing with early pregnancy symptoms to supporting each other through shifts. Some are first-time moms. Some have other children. The hospital here says they're prepared because they have nearly 200 nurses. There's a funny picture of all of them together in like their scrubs, blue pants, scrubs, and black t-shirts holding their bellies. And it really doesn't say why. I think we know why. They were just doing it.
2: Yeah, around the same time.
0: Coincidence, and they're all age of baby making. Mm-hmm. And if there are 200 nurses, 17, you know, still a lot, but...
1: Yeah, and if they're on the same cycle and they're all ovulating at the same time.
2: Oh, is that how it happens?
1: Well...
0: It could be a factor.
2: Dang.
1: We can sync up.
0: Okay, so this is the uterus. I'll draw Eddie a picture.
2: Okay,
0: see, this thing looks like a longhorn. The hospital says its previous record was 11 pregnant nurses at once. 17 now. That is pretty wild. At the Miami Valley Hospital in Dayton, Ohio... That is from News Nation Now. That is what it's all about.
3: That was Tell Me Something Good.

0: story comes to us from Milwaukee, Wisconsin. There was a wedding, the bride, groom get married. They're at the reception. One of the groomsmen's getting food, some meatballs. He's like, man, I don't need a fork. Just sticks his hand in there, grabs a meatball. Nom, nom, nom, nom.
1: Oh.
0: Sticks his hand in there.
2: I might be a bonehead and have to pull out the gun from my waistband and shoot myself in the foot trying to stop this guy.
0: Eats another meatball. So the bride's cousin goes, hey, man, why don't you get a plate? So he punches her in the face.
3: Oh.
0: A fight breaks out. Then someone pulls out a gun. Bam, bam, shoots two people.
3: Oh, whoa. My gosh.
2: Oh, you don't shoot people.
1: Like just random people?
3: This escalated quickly.
2: You can't reach your hand in a buffet and grab a meatball, though. To me, that's crazier than all the other stuff.
3: Yeah.
2: If a guy's not reaching his hand and grabbing meatballs, the gun never gets pulled.
1: Dude, how sad the wedding is just ruined. Like, that celebration is done.
2: I don't know. If you have multiple people, though, doing stupid stuff like that, I feel like it's a bunch of people that live a stupid life.
1: Oh.
2: If you're inviting a lot of people that are meatball grabbing, shooting guns, fist fighting,
3: yeah.
2: I feel like that's just the nature of that group, you know? I got family members like that, so... Yeah, that's crazy. Okay.
0: I'm Lunchbox. That's your bonehead story of the day.
4: 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It's the Bobby Bones.
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7: Bobby Bones, come on.
2: Today would have been Toby Keith's birthday.
1: Wow.
2: Toby Keith would have turned 65 years old today. He was born July 8th, 1961. He broke through in 1993 with Should Have Been a Cowboy and went on to have multiple number ones, including How Do You Like Me Now, Want to Talk About Me, Red Solo Cup, Beer for My Horses, Courtesy, The Red, White, and Blue. He passed away February 5th, 2024 at the age of 62. He died peacefully in his sleep, surrounded by his family, following a battle with stomach cancer that he first revealed to the public in the summer of 2022. What do you think his most streamed song is?
3: Booting.
2: Okay, that one would have been number two, Courtesy of the Red, White, and Blue. Hit that one, please.
8: Hey, Uncle Sam, put your name at the top of his list. And a statue of Liberty.
3: Should have been a cowboy?
2: Number one, should have been a cowboy.
8: I should have been a cowboy. I should have learned to roll around.
2: Now, I was lucky enough to meet Toby, then get to know Toby, and then get to know him a little better as... my time here in Nashville kind of matured. The first time we met him, he came in, and we thought he was a trip. Now, I did get to know him later, but this is when we just met him. He comes in, he's bigger than life, larger than life, and he's like, I'm Toby Keith. It was his personality. And he said, remember, I make more.
3: Mm-hmm. Yeah, you're talking
2: president.
3: About merch.
2: I make more than a president in one night of merch. Remember that?
3: The president makes.
2: Hit that.
9: I can make more in a night than the president makes all year.
2: In a night, you can make over $100,000? You brought it up, not me.
9: He makes more than 100.
2: Now, I'm just asking, though, in a night, you can make over 100 grand?
9: Oh, yeah.
2: Oh, my goodness. What's a president make a year? Like 250? Is that what the salary is for the president?
9: I think it's about.
2: Is it 250, right? In a night, you can make over $250,000.
9: I've made that much in merch before.
2: In a night.
3: Just merch.
2: This was crazy. Toby Keith on our show in January of 2024, talking about his health and getting back to playing shows.
10: Probably only worked a handful of shows in the last, well, I had COVID, two big C's, COVID and cancers. I hadn't worked a handful of shows in the last 3 years, but I worked every year for 27, 28 years. The only thing I had that concerned me was being away from it for 3 years and remembering all the words. Because they subconsciously come to you when you're working.
2: Yeah.
10: You don't even think about it. You know them. And then getting completely away from them and having to start back. So they had a teleprompter up there, and I got into a little bit of a sound check. We're going to go a full dress rehearsal today, but I didn't even use it. It was just like riding a bike.
2: Oh, you knew all the words?
10: Yeah, once I got up there and started rolling and it got familiar, I didn't even look at the teleprompter.
2: That was the last interview they did with us. It was actually the last interview we ever did.
1: Yeah.
2: Was with us that day. We didn't know that. We didn't know how sick he was. So my and our relationship with Toby was he came in as an artist. Then we opened for him at a show in D.C. And he called to tell us he really wanted us to open for him because we thought it was a joke. Here's Toby Keith calling Eddie and I with our band, The Raging Idiots. Here.
11: Well, we're just going to have you come in, open up the little D.C. show. And we're always looking for new crazy stuff like that.
2: So you are legitimately asking us, The Raging Idiots, to open up for you. This is a real question.
11: Yes, no question.
2: How many millions do we get?
11: Depending on how many shows you want to do.
2: So we go and do that show. And at the end, everybody comes out and does Red Solo Cup. And he says, okay, Red Solo Cup, just know all the words. And you think you know all the words until the pressure's on you. Because Red Solo Cup, I fill you up, proceed to party. There's just a lot. And when it's on you, it's the pressure. But here is Toby Keith with Eddie and I on stage right outside of D.C. doing Red Solo Cup. And the funny thing was, I think he knew Eddie's name.
1: Yeah, yeah. And earlier, before the show started, we met him backstage. And I introduced myself as like, I'm Eddie. I'm the Mexican of the band. And he thought that was the funniest thing, that I introduced myself that way.
2: So he yells, get the Mexican. You'll hear him do that here.

0: So that was that's fun to hear us singing that back with him.
1: No, dude, what a great night.
0: On stage. A couple other things. He told us how Should Have Been a Cowboy was the first song he put out that after it was out, he knew that he was here to stay because the song was so good.
2: Should Have Been a Cowboy. Yeah, I mean, he obviously had to follow it up with something, but I knew I had, if they liked that one, I knew I had another one just like it.
0: So, there you go. Rest in peace to the great Toby Keith. I really like Toby. At first, I was scared of Toby. Then I just thought it was cool to be around Toby. Then I really liked Toby. Then after he passed, his wife asked me to go, and I led his thing at OU during a football game. Because that year after he died, in between maybe third and fourth quarters, you go out and you do a song, and everybody remembers Toby, and that was special. And now let's play that. Here's Red Solo Cup. Love this song. Rest in peace to the great Toby Keith. Here you go.

0: cup. 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
1: No. God, no.
0: You're my friend.
1: Yeah. Lifelong.
0: Thank you for being my friend.

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1: You're not going to believe this. This rarely happens. Lunchbox is mad at the world. By rarely, I mean, well, happens every day. 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It's the Bobby Bones Show. 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
3: Hey, what's up? 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I'm taking over at 11 a.m. right after the Bobby Bones Show. 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
5: Good morning, I'm Jim Irizarry. Plumbing issues for residents at a South Bend Housing Authority apartment complex. Residents who live at the Alonzo Watson Drive complex are voicing concerns about living conditions, primarily plumbing. This all comes as the water was turned off on Tuesday morning as crews made repairs, leaving residents with no water and forcing them to use portable toilets outside. Later in the day, water service was restored, but it still left many unanswered questions for residents. Benton Harbor City Commissioners have partially lifted a moratorium on the sale of city-owned property so adjacent landowners can pursue purchasing neighboring lots. City officials say each sale will still require commission approval. A policy outlining the process will also need to be developed. A LaPorte County woman was killed in a house fire on July 4th, and investigators say lightning may have been the cause. The fire started early Friday morning on County Road West 1650 South near Hannah. Firefighters found Catherine Zabel dead inside an upstairs bedroom after the flames were put out. Her father was the only other person inside the home and was able to escape. Caitlin Clark says she feels good enough to return from her back injury Wednesday night against the Los Angeles Sparks. However, if she does, the Indiana Fever All-Star doesn't expect to play in Thursday's highly anticipated rematch at Phoenix. Clark has spent the last 2 weeks rehabbing from an injury that forced her out of a June 24th game against the Mercury. That was the game where Clark took a hit to her throat, a play that prompted league officials to suspend Mercury forward Alyssa Thomas for one game for what it described as recklessly making contact with her fist and set off a polarizing debate about cleaning up the game. Sydney Taylor scored 10 of her 16 points in the third quarter. Natasha Cloud finished with 11 points and 6 assists. The Chicago Sky beat the Phoenix Mercury last night, 77-66. White Country
6: Weather. Partly sunny skies today. We'll see warm temperatures up around 86 this afternoon with light wind. I'm Chief Meteorologist Carrie Pujol.
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1: I did also want to bring up Lunchbox is mad at the world, which this could be any day. You could think this could be inserted into any show, but this is today specifically. You're mad at the world because somebody got something you didn't?
2: I don't even understand how they got it. And it seems like a big deal, a big thing. And this person is like grabbing the lowest apple on the tree.
1: What do you mean by that?
3: What?
2: They picked the lowest fruit. The good fruit is probably at the top of the tree. You know,
1: let's just say what you mean because you're doing.
2: Okay. I saw online that Abby hosted a Miranda Lambert event. Abby, of all the people, is hosting. Miranda Lambert, would you guys say, is a bona fide superstar? Like, she's pretty.
1: When did you start saying bona fide?
4: It sounds like Foghorn Leghorn.
1: Yes, she's a massive star.
2: Right, massive star.
1: She's very, very, very, very bona fide, live famous.
2: Right? And they had Abby host a Miranda Lambert event. I was shocked by this. And I'm like, what is going on? Please tell me this was not something that came through work again and they went to Abby, of all the people, the lowest fruit on the tree.
1: That's rude.
2: But it's true.
1: Then you must be lower.
2: I don't know what's going on.
1: Abby,
2: please explain yourself.
3: Yeah, so one of her management, someone on her management team, like, needed a host for it and went to my friend and asked, like, who she could think of. And I don't know. She put my name in the hat. So.
1: Do you know what I hear here?
2: Who is your friend that works here?
3: No.
1: Do you know what I hear here?
3: What do you hear?
1: A relationship.
5: That's right.
1: Mm-hmm. This is what we tell Lunchbox networking all the time. If you're nice to people and then people see things that you can do, they bring you in.
5: Same thing with Amy when she got her gig.
2: Also, don't bring up that.
1: But that's what it is. Also, why would they hire you?
2: If they want someone with professional experience, Abby answers phones.
1: What professional experience?
2: Abby answers phones.
1: Abby performs with a guitar and sings songs.
2: No, she doesn't.
1: She did. Yeah, sure she did. She's played shows for us in front of 10,000 people. She's played at the restaurants.
2: Yeah. How many years ago?
1: It doesn't matter.
2: She is not a host.
1: What is your professional experience in hosting?
2: I've been hosting things for 20 plus years. And for them, like, does your friend realize that you are not, like, you are the lowest one on the show and she thought of you? She didn't think of anybody else on the show?
3: I don't know how she came to it, but part of it was like line dancing and us going up there. You can't even like clap on the beat. Like, I don't know how you would have done part of that.
2: I mean.
3: Also, what's her most recent song?
1: Name three Miranda Lambert songs.
2: The House That Built Me, Kerosene, Mama's Broken Heart.
1: Oh, you got three.
3: Okay, that was pretty good.
1: All right. Yeah, we were all like that.
2: Wow. Okay,
3: Would you line dance? Would you be able to line dance?
2: I figured it out. You should give me a clip. I mean, I can practice.
1: I wouldn't hire you to host a Miranda Lambert event.
6: Oh, was it paid?
3: Yeah, it was.
5: Ooh, was it good?
6: Oh.
3: It was actually pretty nice.
2: Surprise.
3: I'm not used to that.
1: All right.
6: It's good. Bobby's totally right. It's about relationships.
1: Of course.
6: It wasn't through work,
1: professional world, it's relationships.
2: Wow, that's crazy.
3: Yeah, I don't know. I just got a random text, and she was like, would you be interested with this on this date? And I was like, yes, please. And then it ended up working out, so.
6: Ugh, perfect.
2: Shocking.
1: Abby, congratulations on that.
3: Thanks. That was really cool.
1: That's really cool.

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0: This is the Bobby Bones Show on 99.9 Y Country. Have you seen that disease that's going around? It's explosive diarrhea?
13: Yeah.
0: It's like not just normal, because sometimes I get a little cheese. I can't eat cheese. I get a, well, this. But this is called cyclospora. It's a microscopic parasite that causes an intestinal illness, and it is going around. It's from fruits, leafy greens, and herbs, and now more and more states are getting it. I don't know. How do you watch out for it?
13: I guess wash things as thoroughly as possible.
0: Oh, is that what it
13: is? If you can't, well, I mean, that's one way.
14: They're saying
13: if it's on the fruit, wash it extra.
14: They're saying that a lot of it has to do with the dirty water that some of these farms use to wash their fruit, or some of these packing
0: dirty
14: places.
0: Dirty water?
13: So it's pre-washed lettuce that...
14: Or, with the nasty water.
13: Oh, no. Well, that doesn't...
0: Why is the water dirty?
14: I don't know.
13: I like when the box says triple wash, but with clean water.
14: Yeah, it should say that.
13: Hey, we pre-washed this, but with dirty water, that makes sense.
0: There have been full outbreaks in America of people getting this.
14: It's the explosive part to me. Is just like,
13: know.
14: Oh, man.
0: Yeah, because diarrhea sucks. Explosive diarrhea is real bad. That's from WRAL. I was watching this clip from Drew Barrymore's talk show. You know who Jessica Chastain is?
13: Yes.
0: Red hair?
13: Red hair. Mm-hmm.
0: Yeah. Seems super friendly. Don't know her. But she was talking about that she does a 5 a.m. power hour every day. And so this is a clip from that show of her talking about what she does on power hour.
15: Have you heard of the 5 a.m. power hour? You wake up at 5 a.m. The first 20 minutes is a light exercise. The next 20 minutes is journal writing or meditation. And the last 20 minutes is learning a new skill. It's so concentrated and so focused at that time. There's no distractions, no cell phone.
13: Yes.
15: You know, you are there.
13: I love it.
0: It's a lot of commitment. It sounds like something Eddie would say he was going to do for 6 days and then stop.
14: I say it sounds like somebody that doesn't work.
16: That's what it sounds like.
0: Great.
14: You know, all that time
13: or
14: in the
13: morning.
14: Or
13: somebody that wakes up before they have to go to work.
14: But to learn a new skill?
0: But that's just 20 minutes. Regardless of what it is, it's just 20 minutes. So let's say your new skill is knitting. You just do it for 20 minutes. So it's not learn a new skill for 3 hours.
13: Master it.
14: Okay.
0: Yeah, just do it for 20 minutes. Okay. Yeah, it does sound like somebody with that real job.
14: Has a lot of time.
0: It does sound like somebody without kids. So, but that's interesting. We should try to learn new skills.
16: Every day, learn a new skill? That's ridiculous. There's not enough new skills to learn every day.
0: That's not a new skill every day, but it's learn a new, like you could be doing the same skill, getting better at it by doing 20 minutes of it a day.
13: Yeah.
14: I did think about buckling down and learning math.
13: Oh, great.
0: Here we go. I knew something.
16: Here we go. I've really been thinking about it.
0: Your learning is not as easy as you're saying, because you have a disability.
14: Yeah, dyscalculia. But it's gotten to the point in my

0: my dad or someone, like, or my grandfather.
1: It's really hereditary.
2: Uh-huh.
3: I'm sorry about your disease, man.
0: It's a tough one. It's a tough disease, but you know what? We power through it.
2: Now, lunchbox in all cases, I don't know if that's it, but in with dyslexia and the math version of that, it oftentimes is hereditary.
3: I hope that my baby doesn't get my stomach issues. And they're saying that's not hereditary,
0: okay.
3: But I don't know. I don't trust it.
0: Is that it? Like, what else don't you want your daughter to get from you?
3: Everything. I want her to get everything from my wife. The only thing from me that I would be happy that she got would be my partner picking ability.
0: Hey.
2: Oh, that's a good one.
3: That's the one thing I want her to get. My wife is smarter than me, more athletic than me, better looking than me.
2: Funnier
3: than me. Shut up. All that. All that. I hope she gets all that.
0: Yeah.
3: It's crazy. So she does have a lot of hair, but I have a lot of hair. But my wife has good hair, too.
0: What about your drive? Like, you got to...
3: My drive, though, comes from trauma.
0: Okay. So not good. You don't want her to have that.
3: It'd be nice if she had a really good work ethic, but any of my success is fear-based success based in trauma from not wanting to live like I grew up.
0: Mm.
3: So I don't really want her to have that. So I've been thinking about giving her a little adversity, though.
0: Like making life a little hard for her?
3: Yeah, like, because she's 3.5 months old, and she definitely has tummy time and, like, moves around. She's not quite crawling yet. But maybe putting a weighted vest on her, a baby weighted vest.
2: No,
4: get her stronger.
3: Yeah, well, just like make it a little harder.
2: I don't think that's the adversity.
0: That's funny, though.
5: Bones.
3: Let's play Russell Dickerson. Here is Happen to Me.

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1: He was given just a 10% chance of surviving as a baby. What happened next is incredible. Eddie has the story. And tell me something good next.
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4: Good morning, I'm Jim Irizarry. Attorneys for the family of Hannah Obereg issued a statement after prosecutors ruled the officer-involved shooting death of the 25-year-old mother of two was a justifiable homicide. Obereg was shot and killed by a South Bend police officer identified as patrolman Michael Dubay on May 6th outside a gas station on Portage Avenue. Obereg's family attorneys said she was not threatening towards officers and never raised or pointed the weapon towards them. The southbound lane of Dr. Martin Luther King Jr. Boulevard in downtown South Bend will close today for a fire hydrant replacement. The closure affects the lane between Washington Street and Jefferson Boulevard. Southbound drivers are advised to follow a detour that heads west on Colfax Avenue, south on Main Street, then east on Western Avenue. The lane should reopen by the end of the day Thursday. A severe stomach bug continues to spread around Michigan, with the state now reporting more than 700 cases, although it hasn't been reported in Berrien County lately. Cyclosporiasis is caused by a parasite that typically spreads via fresh produce. Berrien County Health Officer Guy Miller says a way to protect yourself is to heat foods past 158 degrees Fahrenheit. Also, be sure to wash all fresh produce. The South Bend Cubs were able to pull ahead in extra innings last night, beating Cedar Rapids 7-5 in 10 innings. After a late night in the opener, the Cubs and Colonels will square off early today. 105 first pitch on Sports Radio WSBT. Matthew Boyd pitched 6 shutout innings. Alex Bregman drove in 2 runs. The Chicago Cubs beat the Baltimore Orioles 5-2. Colt Keith hit a 2-run homer to lead the Detroit Tigers to a 6-2 victory over the Athletics. Andrew Monasterio and Sedan Rafaela homered. The Boston Red Sox beat the Chicago White Sox 8-1.
5: Country weather. Partly sunny skies today. We'll see warm temperatures up around 86 this afternoon with light wind. I'm Chief Meteorologist Carrie Pujol.
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0: Aaron Phelps is from California. And when he was born, he was given 10% chance of living because he had spinal muscular atrophy. So the final odds, man, he is 18 years old now. He went through some experimental treatment at from the University of Stanford, and he's good. Like, he's good, and he graduated from high school last month.
1: 10% chance, that would be pretty tough to hear as a parent.
0: Like, it's impossible.
1: No, 10%. It's very improbable.
0: That's it. Improbable. Yeah. I mean, gosh. I mean, and just, like, to keep on going, and then, you know, high school graduation is emotional, but, like, when you didn't expect it for him to even, like, make it through childhood,
1: I know.
0: Amazing.
1: That's crazy. Great story. That is what it's all about.
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2: Hey, Bobby. My wife and I are just about to walk in the hospital to give birth to our first child. About to be new parents. We're very excited. I was hoping to get maybe some advice. We're not going to read in a book from you about what we should be doing. Thanks.
3: Yeah, here's my advice. We're 3 months into having a baby, so we're in it. About to be four, though. We're getting up there. My advice is your eyes and your ears and your hands and your feet should all be prepared to do everything that your wife says for a good 30 days. Now, you may have to work. You may have to go to work after a day, a week, a couple weeks. I don't know. But do everything possible to make sure your wife is comfortable, because she will not be. Even if you do everything to make her comfortable, she will not be. It is wild to me, because I am new at this, that a woman has a baby ripped out of them and they're just expected to go, okay, raise it now, because their body's not even ready to go back to normal day to day. So everything, your toes, your eyelids, focused on her. And then secondly, do not get your hopes up on that baby falling in love with you and knowing that you're the dad. I'm going to say it's 3 months. It's 3 months before the baby even knows, oh, that's my person. For a while, it only knows the mom. It only needs the mom. You are just organic material circling the wife. It may not even see you. Babies are so blurry. You may hold it for a minute. You do not matter in the best way, because you do matter to your wife. So what I'm going to tell you, and something that I had to learn, you don't matter except to your wife. And you need to make her as comfortable as possible when there is no way to make her comfortable. It's awesome. But for you, it will not become a real joyful experience until probably 3 months in or so. Right now, our baby knows it. When I walk in the room, I'm like, Billy, boom, lights up. First time, though. Luckily, I had people telling me that was going to happen. Or I may have been like, this baby hates me. I want a refund. He doesn't even know. I created that thing. That would be my advice. It's hard. It's really hard right now. This part is really hard. And I'm just coming out of this version of it. We're teething now. And I'm telling you, I just want to punch myself in the face. Mm. So I can remind myself what it hurts to have mouth pain. Mm-hmm. When by we, not my wife and I. My wife and I aren't teething. We have our teeth.
4: the baby's teeth.
3: Baby's teeth, yeah. Yes. So as of this moment, it is no longer about you. Now, later on, it won't be about you or your wife. It'll be about the kid, all that stuff that I don't even know yet. But I have great knowledge on baby because I'm in it. It ain't about you, bub. Get it all focused on her. But good luck. Congratulations. I hope it all ends up as awesome as you hoped it was. I'd give you hospital advice, but you're already there. Take blankets. Take pillows. I'm talking about for the man.
4: Mm-hmm.
3: Because it's cold.
4: They don't give you anything?
3: Yeah. It's blanket covers from like your knee to your elbow. It's like not even enough when you're trying to get under it. You just so. All right. Congratulations. I hope. Let us know how it turned out. And also leave us a voicemail anytime about anything. 877-77-BOBBY.
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6: Good morning, I'm Jim Irizarry. The St. Joseph County Council will not hear the proposal for the Midwest Continental Divide Trail as it has been pulled from the agenda. Leaders heard from concerned community members at a public meeting on Monday. Many raised concerns that the trail could take private property and farmland through eminent domain. The County Council was expected to hold a meeting about it later this month. Benton Harbor City Commissioners have approved an agreement with Harbor Shores to provide up to $40,000 in interest-free funding for repairs at Gene Clock Park. The work includes repairs to the boardwalk, benches, lift stations, and concessions area. The city will repay the funds by next July. The University of Notre Dame is investing in the region's arts community ahead of its first Notre Dame Arts Biennial. The university announced grants for 16 regional community partners as it prepares for the six-month festival, which will run from January through June of next year. The biennial will feature theater premieres, dance and music festivals, visual art and architecture exhibits, multimedia installations, arts education programs, and international collaborations. Lionel Messi scored in a record sixth straight World Cup knockout match to help Argentina reach the quarterfinals with a stunning late comeback to beat Egypt 3-2 yesterday. It was the first time in World Cup history that a team had won a knockout match in regulation time after trailing by two goals in the 75th minute. Ruben Vargas struck the winning spot kick as Switzerland beat Colombia 4-3 in a penalty shootout to reach the quarterfinals after a goalless 120 minutes in Vancouver. Switzerland will face defending champion Argentina on Saturday night in Kansas City. White Country
9: weather. Partly sunny skies today. We'll see warm temperatures up around 86 this afternoon with light wind. I'm Chief Meteorologist Carrie Pujol.
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3: So, There is an episode up now on the Bobbycast of me and John Stamos, a.k.a. Uncle Jesse, a.k.a. he was on ER for a long time.
11: Oh, right.
3: Yeah, he's done a lot of stuff, that, but mostly he's just been Uncle Jesse forever in our minds because that show just kept getting syndicated. I text him, and I'll read it to you. I didn't want to text him. It's not my style to text somebody I don't know and be like, hi, but I am a big fan.
15: And he did specifically give his number to Mike to give to you.
3: Yeah, correct. Mike, how did you get that number? Like, I know they sent it to you to give to me, but who?
16: His PR.
3: So he gave his PR his number.
16: He said, make sure Bobby gets this.
3: Got it. Okay, so I texted him yesterday at 6:47 p.m. And it was just a generic, he's not going to know who I am because of the number. There's, you know, nothing to it. I said, hey, John, Bobby Bones here. Thank you for doing my show. Really appreciate the generosity. If you do end up coming to Nashville with the Beach Boys, would love to see you. Hope you have a good week.
11: Perfect.
3: Right down the middle. He said at 6:53 p.m.
15: Wait, hold on. What time did you text?
17: Yeah, what time?
3: 6:47 p.m.
17: Wow, real quick response. That's
11: very cool. Quick.
15: He's on it.
17: Man, he's on it.
3: At 6:53 p.m., he said, took you long enough to text me.
15: He did?
3: He said, took you long enough to text me at 6:54 p.m., so suck it.
11: Wow.
15: He's out of the gate, like, really playful with you.
3: Then I said,
11: that sounds weird, Amy.
3: Ha ha, fair enough, at 6:54 p.m. Then at also 6:54 p.m., he said, kidding, thanks for having me. I look forward to hearing the episode. I hope it turned out well. I said, it turned out great. It's on Netflix. He said, yup. And that was it.
11: That's amazing.
3: So there's no appointment to text at a later time, but I did text him.
15: You made contact.
3: And we had a little back and forth, a little rat-a-tat-tat.
11: Yeah.
3: And so I think if I were to text him at some other time, he has the history up there of me saying who I am, so he doesn't have to go, who? Mm-hmm. And I text John Stamos, and I have John Stamos' cell phone number, and that's pretty cool. So there you have it.
17: Good job.
11: You do realize that you waited a little too long now, right?
15: So that's why he made the little joke. Let's go over how long you actually waited.
3: I don't know, a couple weeks, a few weeks. I didn't randomly text him at a random time. I waited until the episode came out because I thought that's a good reason to reach out for the first time going, hey, the episode's coming out. It was really good. Thank you for doing that with me.
11: Okay. So the reason of you just got his number wasn't good enough?
15: Why did he say so suck it?
3: I think he's being funny.
11: Oh, that's funny. That's how guys talk.
15: Yeah. Oh, okay.
3: He said, took you long enough, so suck it. So I hate to say it, so me and Uncle Jesse are cordial.
11: That's awesome, dude.
3: Yeah. And so we will see. I believe that the Beach Boys come to town in August at some point. And if I get a text from him inviting me, I will go. But it has to be inviting, not just, I left some tickets up front. It has to be like, hey, I want to say what's up.
11: What do you mean?
3: I'm not just going to go to the show and not meet him.
11: But if he texts randomly, hey, I'm in Nashville, you got tickets, there I will call, you still won't go?
3: I'll go if I get to meet him and like spend some time with him. Otherwise, I'm good just not to go to a show.
11: So would you respond to that text by like,
15: but
11: I'm going to get this.
15: You just said you wanted to go.
3: I will, and I will go if I meet him. When's the show?
16: August 9th.
3: Okay. If he texts me and says, hey, love to meet you. We're in town. I'm in. I'll go. But if it's like, hey, left you some tickets, just watch the show. Don't want to meet you.
11: He won't say that.
3: You never know. So, but the episode is great. It is up on Netflix and podcast audio. Just search the Bobbycast with John Stamos. Bobby Bones.

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2: I love awkward. Amy had a very awkward experience at the airport. It's super awkward, so to me it's funny. We will talk about it next.
0: Bobby wanted to know if Jason Aldean's kids think he's cool.
2: Do your kids think you're cool?
3: I don't know.
2: They've gotten older, so now they kind of see what's really going on.
3: Yeah, I mean, I think they get it. You know, it's just different. I mean, when they're your kids, I mean, your dad, you might do something cool, but, you know, at the end of the day, they don't care. I mean, they don't know any different. To them, it's very normal and, you know, whatever. So I hope they think I'm cool, and part of the legacy I want to leave is for them and their families and all that stuff. And so if they don't think it's cool yet, I hope they will at some point.
4: 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The Bobby Bones Show.
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2: I already know the story and it's hilarious, so I'm gonna let her tell you guys. You were in the Atlanta airport?
13: Yes, and I was on the tram. I already knew that it was starting and stopping abruptly because I'd been on it for a few stops. And this guy comes on with his little boys and they've got their little luggage and they're so cute, but I can tell we're about to start and they're just standing there. And so I looked at one of the little kids and I was like, hey, grab onto the pole, like, hold on. And then the dad looked at me like, stop talking to my kid. Like,
2: okay.
13: We're good.
2: Yeah, I like it. Okay, let's stop there.
13: Yeah.
2: Amy's not a threatening presence, and she's a female. And she's like, hey, kids, hold on. This kid jerked you pretty good.
13: Essentially, the one kid that was standing by me, and there was a pole right by me. So I'm like, here, grab this pole.
2: Oh, what did you say?
14: Yeah, it's just... like when people do that with my kids, like they just kind of butt in and like, hey, kid, little boy, grab the thing. Like, you don't think I already taught him to do that?
13: But the kid wasn't doing
2: Maybe
13: it.
2: Maybe they haven't been on that tram yet. And the kid wasn't doing it.
14: I always get a little defensive. Like I kind of, that's my job.
13: Okay. Eddie is this dad. Because
2: would you have said something to her?
14: No, but I would have given her the look.
2: And then what'd that dad say to you?
13: Oh, he gave me a look. Like he gave me a look that insinuated, quit talking to my kid, but he didn't tell me verbally. Yeah.
2: So... what happens?
13: The tram starts abruptly, and the little kid falls down, and the dad almost falls all the way down. And I felt bad for the kid, but also at the same time, I was like, tried to warn you.
2: Yep.
14: But the little
2: told
14: kid
2: you so.
14: But the little kid didn't listen to you either.
13: Yeah, because his dad was like, come here.
2: Yeah, because his dad was like, don't do what she says.
13: Yeah, yeah, yeah. Like,
2: what does she know?
14: She's just a random lady.
13: We're good. And I thought, well, you know, you try to be kind, give people a heads up that the tram is going to take off and you're going to fall. Because I had learned that the hard way myself, sort of, when I got on. The first thing, I mean, my friend and I were on there and we were like, whoa, this is maybe the most abrupt tram I've ever been on. And I try to give a warning.
2: A little bit. Did it feel good when they fell?
13: Yeah. I mean, it's something.
2: Yeah. It would have to me too.
13: No. Even my friend, we got off. She was like, well, that was awkward because, you know, the dad had to be so embarrassed.
2: I don't want anybody to fall and get hurt. And I don't think they got hurt. But yeah, I'd have laughed. And I would have liked that. I tried to tell you.

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1: 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Very unusual, but really cool. I'll tell you about it next in our segment called Tell Me Something Good.
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1: Hey, what's up? 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I'm taking over at 11 a.m. right after the Bobby Bones Show. 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
3: Good morning, I'm Jim Irizarry. Plumbing issues for residents at a South Bend Housing Authority apartment complex. Residents who live at the Alonzo Watson Drive complex are voicing concerns about living conditions, primarily plumbing. This all comes as the water was turned off on Tuesday morning as crews made repairs, leaving residents with no water and forcing them to use portable toilets outside. Later in the day, water service was restored, but it still left many unanswered questions for residents. Benton Harbor City Commissioners have partially lifted a moratorium on the sale of city-owned property so adjacent landowners can pursue purchasing neighboring lots. City officials say each sale will still require commission approval. A policy outlining the process will also need to be developed. A LaPorte County woman was killed in a house fire on July 4th, and investigators say lightning may have been the cause. The fire started early Friday morning on County Road West 1650 South near Hanna. Firefighters found Catherine Zabel dead inside an upstairs bedroom after the flames were put out. Her father was the only other person inside the home and was able to escape. Caitlin Clark says she feels good enough to return from her back injury Wednesday night against the Los Angeles Sparks. However, if she does, the Indiana Fever All-Star doesn't expect to play in Thursday's highly anticipated rematch at Phoenix. Clark has spent the last 2 weeks rehabbing from an injury that forced her out of a June 24th game against the Mercury. That was the game where Clark took a hit to her throat, a play that prompted league officials to suspend Mercury forward Alyssa Thomas for one game for what it described as recklessly making contact with her fist and set off a polarizing debate about cleaning up the game. Sydney Taylor scored 10 of her 16 points in the third quarter. Natasha Cloud finished with 11 points and 6 assists. The Chicago Sky beat the Phoenix Mercury last night, 77-66.
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5: Partly sunny skies today. We'll see warm temperatures up around 86 this afternoon with light wind. I'm Chief Meteorologist Carrie Pujol.
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1: With Bobby.
2: Tell me something good.
3: In this hospital in Miami, in the labor and delivery unit, 17 nurses there right now are all pregnant at the same time.
4: Oh, wow.
5: Whoa.
4: That's really crazy.
5: Is that a...
4: What are the odds?
3: First, I think it was a cult and like one dude doing it at all. It's not. It's not.
4: It's like an epidemic.
3: Yeah, one dude that has like Jesus hair and beard with a robe that's like, oh, these are all my wives. Mm-hmm. Not it at all. They say it's been a shared experience from dealing with early pregnancy symptoms to supporting each other through shifts. Some are first-time moms. Some have other children. The hospital here says they're prepared because they have nearly 200 nurses. There's a funny picture of all of them together in like their scrubs, blue pants, scrubs, and black t-shirts holding their bellies. And it really doesn't say why. I think we know why. They were just doing it.
5: Yeah, around the same time.
3: Coincidence, and they're all age of baby making. Mm-hmm. And if there are 200 nurses, 17, you know, still a lot, but...
4: And if they're on the same cycle and they're all ovulating at the same time.
5: Oh, is that how it happens?
4: Well,
3: it could be a factor.
5: Dang.
4: We can sync up.
3: Okay, so this is the uterus. I'll draw Eddie a picture.
5: Okay,
3: see, this thing looks like a longhorn. The hospital says its previous record was 11 pregnant nurses at once. 17 now. That is pretty wild. At the Miami Valley Hospital in Dayton, Ohio. That is from News Nation Now. That is what it's all about.
0: That was Tell Me Something Good.

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0: today would have been Toby Keith's birthday.
1: Wow.
0: Toby Keith would have turned 65 years old today. He was born July 8th, 1961. He broke through in 1993 with Should Have Been a Cowboy and went on to have multiple number ones, including How Do You Like Me Now, Want to Talk About Me, Red Solo Cup, Beer for My Horses, Courtesy the Red, White, and Blue. He passed away February 5th, 2024, at the age of 62. He died peacefully in his sleep, surrounded by his family, following a battle with stomach cancer that he first revealed to the public in the summer of 2022. What do you think his most streamed song is?
2: Booting.
0: Okay, that one would have been number two, Courtesy of the Red, White, and Blue. Hit that one, please.
3: Uncle Sam put your name at the top of his list and a statue of Liberty.
2: Should have been a cowboy?
0: Number one, Should have been a cowboy.
3: I should have been a cowboy. I should have learned to road ride.
0: Now, I was lucky enough to meet Toby, then get to know Toby, and then get to know him a little better as my time here in Nashville kind of matured. The first time we met him, he came in, and we thought he was a trip. Now, I did get to know him later, but this is when we just met him. He comes in, he's larger than life, and he's like, I'm Toby Keith. It was his personality. And he said, remember, I make more.
2: Yeah, you're talking about merch.
0: I make more than a president in one night of merch. Remember that?
2: The president makes.
0: Hit that.
4: I can make more in a night than the president makes all year.
0: In a night, you can make over $100,000? You brought it up, not me.
4: He makes more than 100.
0: Now, I'm just asking, though, in a night, you can make over 100 grand?
4: Oh, yeah.
0: Oh, my goodness. What's the president make a year? Like 250? Is that what the salary is for the president?
4: I think it's about.
0: Is it 250, right? In a night, you can make over $250,000.
4: I've made that much in merch before.
0: In a night.
2: Just merch.
0: This was crazy. Toby Keith on our show in January of 2024, talking about his health and getting back to playing shows.
5: Probably only worked a handful of shows in the last, had COVID, two big C's, COVID and cancers. I haven't worked a handful of shows in the last 3 years, but I worked every year for 27, 28 years. The only thing I had that concerned me was being away from it for 3 years and remembering all the words. Because they subconsciously come to you when you're working.
0: Yeah.
5: You don't even think about it. You know them. And then getting completely away from them and having to start back. So they had a teleprompter up there, and I got into a little bit of a sound check. We're going to go a full dress rehearsal today, but I didn't even use it. It was just like riding a bike.
0: Oh, you knew all the words?
5: Yeah, once I got up there and started rolling and it got familiar, I didn't even look at the teleprompter.
0: That was the last interview they did with us. It was actually the last interview he ever did.
1: Yeah.
0: Was with us that day. We didn't know that. We didn't know how sick he was. So my and our relationship with Toby was he came in as an artist. Then we opened for him at a show in D.C. And he called to tell us he really wanted us to open for him because we thought it was a joke. Here's Toby Keith calling Eddie and I with our band, The Raging Idiots. Here.
6: Well, we're just going to have you come in. Open up the old DC show, and we're always looking for new crazy stuff like that.
0: So you are legitimately asking us, the Raging Idiots, to open up for you. This is a real question.
6: Yes, no question.
0: How many millions do we get?
6: Depending on how many shows you want to do.
0: So we go and do that show, and at the end, everybody comes out and does Red Solo Cup. And he says, okay, Red Solo Cup, just know all the words. And you think you know all the words until the pressure's on you. Because Red Solo Cup, I fill you up, proceed to party. There's just a lot. And when it's on you, it's the pressure. But here is Toby Keith with Eddie and I on stage right outside of D.C. doing Red Solo Cup. And the funny thing was, I think he knew Eddie's name.
1: Yeah. And earlier, before the show started, we met him backstage and I introduced myself as like, I'm Eddie, I'm the Mexican of the band. And he thought that was the funniest thing that I introduced myself that way.
0: So he yells, get the Mexican. You'll hear him do that here. Hit that.

0: So that was
1: that's fun to hear us singing that back with him.
2: No, dude, what a great night
1: on stage. A couple other things. He told us how "Should Have Been a Cowboy" was the first song he put out that after it was out, he knew that he was here to stay because the song was so good.
3: Should Have Been a Cowboy. Yeah, I didn't. I mean, he obviously had to follow it up with something, but I knew I had, if they liked that one, I knew I had another one just like it.
1: So there you go. Rest in peace to the great Toby Keith. I really like Toby. At first, I was scared of Toby. Then I just thought it was cool to be around Toby. Then I really liked Toby. Then after he passed, his wife asked me to go, and I led his thing at OU during a football game. Because that year after he died, in between maybe third and fourth quarters, you go out and you do a song, and everybody remembers Toby, and that was special. Bobby Bones. Let's play some Toby Keith now. Should Have Been a Cowboy here on the Bobby Bones Show.

0: Bobby Bones and the legendary William Shatner.
1: Is Bill what you would normally go by?
2: Yes. Is Bobby, is it Bob or is it Robert? I mean, how do we address you?
1: It's oddly Bobby.
2: You don't do Robert at all, Bobby?
1: Nah, that's not my name.
2: Yeah, but what do you do with the conundrum that Bobby is an affectionate application for Bob, and Bob is short for Robert?
1: We're really going like space-time continuum here. We're going through different timelines of...
2: Really what we should be doing all
1: it
2: the time.
1: It is, for sure.
2: So, my book...
3: It's the Bobby Bones Show.
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7: Hey, what's up? 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I'm taking over at 11 a.m. right after the Bobby Bones Show. 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
9: Good morning, I'm Jim Irizarry. Attorneys for the family of Hannah Obereg issued a statement after prosecutors ruled the officer-involved shooting death of the 25-year-old mother of two was a justifiable homicide. Obereg was shot and killed by a South Bend police officer identified as patrolman Michael Dubay on May 6th outside a gas station on Portage Avenue. Obereg's family attorneys said she was not threatening towards officers and never raised or pointed the weapon towards them. The southbound lane of Dr. Martin Luther King Jr. Boulevard in downtown South Bend will close today for a fire hydrant replacement. The closure affects the lane between Washington Street and Jefferson Boulevard. Southbound drivers are advised to follow a detour that heads west on Colfax Avenue, south on Main Street, then east on Western Avenue. The lane should reopen by the end of the day Thursday. A severe stomach bug continues to spread around Michigan, with the state now reporting more than 700 cases, although it hasn't been reported in Berrien County lately. Cyclosporiasis is caused by a parasite that typically spreads via fresh produce. Berrien County Health Officer Guy Miller says a way to protect yourself is to heat foods past 158 degrees Fahrenheit. Also, be sure to wash all fresh produce. The South Bend Cubs were able to pull ahead in extra innings last night, beating Cedar Rapids 7-5 in 10 innings. After a late night in the opener, the Cubs and Colonels will square off early today. 105 first pitch on Sports Radio WSBT. Matthew Boyd pitched 6 shutout innings. Alex Bregman drove in 2 runs. The Chicago Cubs beat the Baltimore Orioles 5-2. Colt Keith hit a 2-run homer to lead the Detroit Tigers to a 6-2 victory over the Athletics. Andrew Monasterio and Sedan Rafaela homered. The Boston Red Sox beat the Chicago White Sox 8-1.
10: Country weather. Partly sunny skies today. We'll see warm temperatures up around 86 this afternoon with light wind. I'm Chief Meteorologist Carrie Pujol.
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19: Bobby Bones Show, everybody roll.
4: Yeah. Big tour announcement. Garbru just announced he's going on tour. That's what Eddie said. That,
20: yeah, I had a friend of mine. He's like a Mexican guy. Yeah. He used to call him Garbru.
4: So Garbru going back on tour.
21: Going on tour.
4: Yeah. Garth Brooks is going back out. And you know what? I think he's the real one of the day. Sometimes I look for the real one of the day. He's the real one of the day because all tickets are going to be the exact same price. $154. Now, man, some tickets are way more expensive than that, but that ticket is the price, and there's no more expensive ones. There's no cheaper. Awesome. That's across the board.
21: So floor to...
4: You just got
21: to
4: get them, yeah.
21: See,
20: that's so cool.
21: Yeah, it's great. Wow.
4: So, the real one of the day, Garbru.
20: Garbru. And I heard it's an arena tour, right? Yeah. Like, not yes. even stadiums.
4: And, because he can sell stadiums, for sure, but he's going to do arenas, which is even cooler, because when you're in the arena, he makes it seem like every single person matters, and he makes it seem like even if he doesn't, he's making out with you. That's how close it feels when Garth Brooks has a show. It's an intimate show, even if it's an arena. I've seen him in stadiums and arenas. They're both cool, but arenas are much cooler because it's inside.
20: Yeah.
4: He has that treadmill thing he does on stage, and Garth Brooks is getting older, but this treadmill, they don't roll out like a Peloton and he runs on it, but there's a belt in
21: like
4: the ground.
21: Airport.
4: Yeah, it's on the, and it starts going fast, and he's running on it and singing. It's crazy.
20: It's like his exercise.
4: I don't even want to do that on this show, and I get a break when we play a song. He doesn't even get a break.
21: Mm-hmm.
4: And Garth Brooks doesn't play really anything that's not a hit. Even if he puts out a new album, I've probably been to 4 Garth Brooks shows. If he puts out a new album, he might play one song from the new album, and then it is one massive Garbru banger after another.
20: But remember in Arkansas, somebody had a sign for like Beaches of Cheyenne, which he's like, I've never played that live. But he's like, we're going to do it tonight. So that was cool.
4: I don't know if he said he never played
20: or
4: that
20: like,
4: live.
20: He hadn't played
21: I mean,
20: a,
21: it,
20: in
21: was,
20: a while.
21: It was something like that. I remember
4: yeah,
21: it's
4: like
21: being
4: I hadn't played
21: like,
4: it in a while.
21: I'm only playing this because you have
20: yes.
21: it on a
20: yeah,
21: sign.
20: Yeah, yeah.
4: But then
20: yeah.
4: you know what I'm doing. I'm like, they put those signs out there.
21: Oh, yeah.
4: I don't think that's the case because I did see him playing the other day. And someone had a sign in the audience, and I don't remember the song, but for the sake of the story, it was James Taylor. And it wasn't, but he saw it, and he said, James Taylor. Oh, it's Bob Seger. That's who it was, Bob Seger. And he's like, all right. And then he starts playing a Bob's. It's awesome. Garth Brooks could have been a rock singer. Like, I went to his show in Vegas when he played all the covers that led him to the path to love music. And so he'd play Aretha Franklin. And he's like, this song really inspired me as a kid. And eventually I wrote this song. And then he'd go into his song, just an acoustic guitar. It's one of the best things I've ever seen.
21: Oh, that's cool.
4: And that was a small Vegas one. So Garth Brooks going back on tour. That's our guy. That'd be fun. I probably won't go, but that'd be fun. Fox 59.
21: It was fun when we did go in Little Rock. Like, that's one of my favorite concerts ever.
4: Do you know why? Because you liked a road trip. And we went as a group. And
20: we
4: you just
20: did.
4: You just want to be with friends.
21: And we stopped at the gas station. We got snacks.
4: See?
20: We got gas.
21: We stayed at a hotel. We got late night food.
4: The hotel stayed at. Do you remember which one it was?
21: Yeah, the one.
4: It was the Ducks.
21: One with the Ducks.
4: Yeah, the Peabody in Little Rock.
20: We did.
4: You didn't see the Ducks?
20: No,
4: Ducks walked on the elevator.
20: I thought that's Memphis.
4: Well, they have a Peabody in Memphis too.
20: Oh, they do.
4: And the Ducks walked. It was over, and they went to the elevator.
20: That's cool.
4: One of them jumped up, hit the button with their nose, their beak, beak, quack, quack. Went to their floor, went back to it. All right, Garth Brooks, The River.
21: Oh, Jim.
4: Jam. Call us if you want, 877-77-BOBBY. Garth, I know you're not listening, but in case you are, you're amazing, man. We're all big fans, Mr. Brooks. Anything you want to say to Garth, in case he's listening?
21: Oh, yeah, I hope you have the day you need to have, Garth.
4: I hope you have the day you need to have, Garth.
20: Can I say something?
4: Yeah.
20: I love you, Garth. Love you.
4: All right, here you go.

0: I'm not going to parent shame. I'm going to tell the story. I'm not going to parent shame. I never did really before. I don't now. I'm a parent. Don't shame me. Now, this mom's going viral, and she's getting a lot of backlash. She threw an elaborate party to celebrate her baby's first tooth.
1: Oh.
0: Okay. Would anyone like to volunteer to shame?
2: I mean, I don't get it.
3: Seems like a lot.
2: I don't get it.
0: I'll read you more. Photos shared online showed baby Jacob seated in a high chair surrounded by an extravagant blue floral display and a custom sign reading Jacob's first tooth. The florist behind the event defended it. The internet split. Some angry. That's from the New York Post. I think it's great if you just want to do fun stuff and celebrate stuff. Yeah. It doesn't matter what it is. If it's baby's first poop, hey, you want to have a party? Let it rip.
2: I'm not going to get angry over it.
0: Man. The internet's always mad.
2: Yeah.
0: I've found a new joy in people being irritated at me on the internet about stuff.
3: You like it?
0: About opinions. I used to want to fight back and go, no, let me explain why I'm right and you're wrong. I'm starting to find like this sense of, huh, they're kind of just idiots. I'm going to let them be. And it's engagement. And it's always engagement. So it lifts things up. So I'm finding like a new sense of enjoying that. But it's cute. And it's for the mom. It's not even for the kid. The kid doesn't know.
2: Yeah, I mean, the kid will know later, I guess, if they see videos.
0: Hey, we got a teething baby right now. That ain't fun. I'll let you guys know about it later.
3: Oh, please. We want to know.
0: You guys have it.
4: Yeah. Oh, would you do something this dumb?
0: No, I wouldn't. But if my wife said I want to have a party for... Well, then what I know she wants to have a party for is just for the kid. It's she'll find a reason. Baby's first tooth. Baby's first sleep through the night. Yeah, whatever it is. I think this is just them wanting to have some sort of party with their kid. But I've not seen that, so shout out to them.
2: I won't ever be someone who fully understands the elaborate, you know, first birthday, second birthday, where it's like over the top.
0: For Billy's first birthday coming up, we've already rented Madison Square Garden.
3: Let's go. Wow.
0: Yeah, just in case you guys are wondering.
2: I will come and support. Seats?
0: Yeah, nobody can know anything about it. So it's going to be completely secretive. Okay. You will not know what time or what day specifically. You'll just get a note saying, be in New York on this day. Mm-hmm. Okay?
3: All right.
0: So, yeah, I hear you. But I think whenever it is something that young, it's for the parent.
2: Sure, yeah.
0: And I'm okay with that.
2: You like to throw a party.
4: And if you got an invitation to that, would you go, hey, I'm having a party for my baby's first tooth. I'd be like, sure. You're not going to have a friend.
2: Why not?
0: Because it's not about the first tooth. It's about the baby and the love of the baby. And the mom wants to have a party. Yeah. And, you know, rock it. If you're going to love your baby that much that you're going to do something goofy like this, I love it because you love your baby that much.
2: Yeah, but then again, it's also for you.
0: Yeah. But it's weird, but weird doesn't mean wrong.
2: Right.
4: Oh.
0: And it's for you, but obviously she loves that baby.
4: No, she loves herself.
0: She loves that baby.
4: She loves herself.
3: She likes having parties.
4: It's not about the baby. It's about herself.
0: And she wants to show the baby to people. That's what I see, too. It's someone who wants other people to come and see, I think Jacob is his name, and see Jacob.
2: Yeah. I think we have an in-house example of the anger that
3: there it is.
2: Some people...
4: Like, I saw the pictures.
0: He's the internet.
2: Yeah.
4: I saw the pictures, and it's so ridiculous. That's nicer than some weddings.
3: Oh, really?
4: The flower arrangements and the back. I mean, it looks so ridiculous.
0: I'm not arguing that it is not ridiculous. I'm just okay with ridiculous if it's out of love.
4: It's not out of love. It's out of selfishness.
3: But who cares?
0: No, it's out of love. And also, who cares? It doesn't hurt a single person.
3: Right.
0: And maybe it's also to have other babies to come over to, so babies can, like, hang out with each other.
4: All you got to do is say, hey, why don't you have a play date? You don't have to have an elaborate florist come and put flowers
0: you're
4: up.
0: You're exactly right. You know what? You nailed it. Because you don't have to do any of this.
2: Yeah, I'm trying to figure out how he's saying it's selfish. I get if it's a party for them, yes, they're doing it for themselves, but we have parties for ourselves for lots of reasons.
4: Right,
2: Does that
4: but
2: make
4: she's
2: it
4: using,
2: selfish?
4: She's making it, trying to make it look like it's about the baby, but it's really about her. She wants to have a party, just have a party. Trying to put it as, oh, I love my baby, let me do this.
0: But if you have a party, maybe other people don't bring babies.
4: Oh my gosh.
3: Right.
4: It's all about her.
2: She wanted to make sure people knew you could bring your baby.
0: Is it ridiculous? Yep.
2: Yep.
3: Yeah.
0: Now that I talk about it, do I like it? Yeah.
4: Do
2: no,
4: you really
2: don't.
4: Stop?
2: Yeah.
4: No, you don't. No, you don't.
0: Let's
4: no, you don't. No, you don't.
0: Let's just love and share. Our kids are awesome. It's a baby.
3: If one of us did that, though, you'd be like, what is wrong?
2: Okay. Exactly. Well, now I'm thinking Bobby's going
0: to
2: do
0: it. No, I would think that's funny. Like, you wanted to have a party to get everybody to come see your baby. And also, it's a way to get everybody over there at once so people aren't straggling and haven't met the baby yet. There's like 13 people that keep hitting us up. We still haven't met Billy.
3: Oh, yeah.
0: Imagine if we just had Billy's 18th poop party and just had everybody over at once. That would be awesome. But I agree, Lunchbox. It is ridiculous, and she didn't have to do it, but I don't mind it that it's ridiculous. And yeah, she didn't have to do it. It's fun. But congratulations to Jacob for his first tooth. We didn't say that.
3: Jacob,
0: congratulations, buddy. That's awesome. All right, call us 877-77-BOBBY. I don't even care if it's about that. It can be about whatever. But hit us up, 877-77-BOBBY.
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18: This is the Bobby Bone Show. Let's go.
0: I'm gonna go over to Brenda in San Antonio. We're talking about the mom who threw a party because her baby was having his first tooth. Okay, Brenda, your thoughts.
19: Hi, Bobby. What I thought about that was, I think it's fun, okay? But I'm sure a lot of people are kind of on the jealousy side, like, I can't afford to do anything like that. Not even a simple little party, let alone, you know, a florist with balloons and flowers and yada and yada. So I think there's a jealousy angle in there for some people.
0: And you by know, some people, would you mean?
19: You can for,
0: I'm sorry, for Lunchbox, I guess. Are you talking about Lunchbox specifically?
19: No, I'm just saying in general.
0: Got it.
19: Because some people might just have a, you know, yay, my kid has a first tooth and take a picture, and that's all they can afford to do. But other people are looking at that thinking, man, she must have a lot of money that she can do all that, and I can only afford a picture, which is nice. You know, you usually take a picture of your kid and post it, but you know, it's kind of over the top for a first tooth. I don't think it's over the top for a first birthday. But anyway.
0: I completely understand where you're coming from. And

0: It's a waste.
1: Yeah. I don't know that Lunchbox is honestly jealousy. Like,
0: I don't
1: his
0: think so
1: is
0: either.
1: Sort of like, that's not what I got when I was a kid.
2: No, no,
3: good yeah. point.
1: Because no, if his parents had done it for
0: then
1: him,
0: then he'd be yes. demanding we all do it. He wouldn't be able to think, well, yes. you guys don't do that?
1: Yeah.
2: I just hate when people do stupid things, and this is a stupid thing. It is so stupid.
1: Who defines it as stupid?
2: Me.
0: I can agree with you.
2: The world.
0: It feels pretty stupid, but also I'm fun. It's fun to do stupid stuff sometimes.
1: Yeah, like I don't get it. Like I said, I don't get it at all, but I'm not mad at it.
0: Actually, the more he hates it, the more I like it. I don't know why. I just, the pendulum is swinging the other way.
1: I'm really nervous you're going to throw Billy a party for her first tooth now.
0: I'm not nervous. I'm excited.
1: And it's
0: going to
1: be
0: it.
1: Like a petting zoo.
0: No, it'd be all me. It'd be all selfish things that I like. Let's go to Kristen in Alabama. Hello, Kristen. You're on the show.
4: Hey.
0: Hey,
4: how are y'all?
0: We're doing pretty good. What do you want to say?
4: Hi. So I was listening to the whole mom having an extravagant first tooth, whatever. But what is it any different from any other marketing scheme out there? I mean, we have National Donut Day, or we have friendiversaries, I quit my job parties, vasectomy parties. Everybody, I mean... People bring light to those when they post them. So why is it any different? I mean, nobody, we're not out there spending our money on this baby's first tooth if we don't want to.
0: You're right. You don't have to go. And also, the one thing that I liked that she said was, yeah, dudes do a vasectomy party.
3: Yeah, that's weird, too.
0: It's weird when they make everybody touch it. You ever been to one?
1: No.
3: What in the world? They just get in a line?
0: Yeah,
3: what do they do?
0: Yeah, it's like, I just got this. Everybody look at it, touch it. And that's that part of the party is weird to me. But I do it. I got invited, so I do it. What is today, by the way? What's the national day for today?
3: Because there's always a day.
5: It's National Video Game Day.
0: Oh, okay, good.
3: So are there deals on video games?
1: Maybe.
0: No, I think they just make up a day.
3: Oh, you just play.
1: Yeah, but I mean, if you're in the video game business, you know it's National Video Game Day, and you probably do promote a deal. Just like on Donut Day,
3: yeah, free
1: a
3: donut.
1: Yeah, I bet. I bet video game companies, right?
0: It's also National Blueberry Day, in case you guys are wondering.
3: Oh, that's cool.
2: Yum.
0: And, oh, it's National Freezer Pop Day, too.
1: What? Is it really?
0: Yeah.
1: There's that many?
0: Some shows build their whole shows around what the day is.
1: I used to... I actually don't mind that as content.
3: I subscribe to an email thing that gives me all the days.
0: Oh, good. Maybe I'm wrong.
1: I used to love that. We did something similar to that. We also used to do This Day in History, and I miss that.
0: I don't mind those, but what happens is after about the 30 year of doing it, you just feel like you're doing repeat shows. And for a very quick segment. Like, there are certain things that we don't do because they do feel a little corny. And then we don't use, I did in the Weeds episode on this, we don't use fake callers, like actor callers. A lot of shows do the actor callers for bits. Like,
3: that's crazy.
0: Like War of the Roses or Second Date Update, that type of stuff.
1: Well, I feel like on those, when you're listening, you can tell when he's like.
0: You can't,
1: it's like,
0: though.
1: What?
0: If you don't know, you just think it's real.
1: Okay, I could tell. Like, one time I was listening to War
0: don't
1: of the Roses.
0: Who. Don't say what show.
1: I won't say what show.
0: Okay, good, good, good.
1: And I'll just say, like, there was the. A husband and a wife, or a boyfriend and girlfriend, they were both on the line. And the way they were going back and forth, I was like, this is so obvious to me that they are not a real couple. And this is a script. But people were calling in, like,
0: yeah, it's believable.
1: Commenting
0: they're pretty good
1: on
0: actors.
1: It.
0: You know, the reason why we never did it, and this is way, way, way back in the day, is because we couldn't afford to pay the cost to hire the. We had no money. There was no money. I'm not better than it for.
1: Also, why would you need to pay somebody when back in the day we had Crazy Allie?
0: I know. Rest in peace.
1: Yeah.
3: Crazy Allie was a caller?
0: Yeah.
1: And she but I bet people probably thought she was not fake, but she was very real. And she came to
0: events.
3: Really?
0: And she died. And rest in peace.
3: Oh, man.
0: She's probably our first most known massive caller.
1: Yeah.
0: And when she would call in,
1: there was music.
0: We'd play. And then we'd get her free tickets to everything.
3: That's cool.
0: Yeah. Oh, man. I haven't thought about her in a while. Rest in peace, Crazy Allie. Okay. Call us if you want. 877-77-BOBBY.
6: 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Tell me something good.
0: Yeah. He was given just a 10% chance of surviving as a baby. What happened next is incredible. Eddie has the story. And tell me something good next.
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8: 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I'm taking over at 11 a.m. right after

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2: Good morning, I'm Jim Irizarry. The St. Joseph County Council will not hear the proposal for the Midwest Continental Divide Trail as it has been pulled from the agenda. Leaders heard from concerned community members at a public meeting on Monday. Many raised concerns that the trail could take private property and farmland through eminent domain. The County Council was expected to hold a meeting about it later this month. Benton Harbor City Commissioners have approved an agreement with Harbor Shores to provide up to $40,000 in interest-free funding for repairs at Gene Clock Park. The work includes repairs to the boardwalk, benches, lift stations, and concessions area. The city will repay the funds by next July. The University of Notre Dame is investing in the region's arts community ahead of its first Notre Dame Arts Biennial. The university announced grants for 16 regional community partners as it prepares for the six-month festival, which will run from January through June of next year. The biennial will feature theater premieres, dance and music festivals, visual art and architecture exhibits, multimedia installations, arts education programs, and international collaborations. Lionel Messi scored in a record sixth straight World Cup knockout match to help Argentina reach the quarterfinals with a stunning late comeback to beat Egypt 3-2 yesterday. It was the first time in World Cup history that a team had won a knockout match in regulation time after trailing by two goals in the 75th minute. Ruben Vargas struck the winning spot kick as Switzerland beat Colombia 4-3 in a penalty shootout to reach the quarterfinals after a goalless 120 minutes in Vancouver. Switzerland will face defending champion Argentina on Saturday night in Kansas City. White Country
3: Weather. Partly sunny skies today. We'll see warm temperatures up around 86 this afternoon with light wind. I'm Chief Meteorologist Carrie Pujol.
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0: Aaron Phelps is from California. And when he was born, he was given 10% chance of living because he had spinal muscular atrophy. So the final odds, man, he is 18 years old now. He went through some experimental treatment at the from the University of Stanford, and he's good. Like, he's good, and he graduated from high school last month.
1: 10% chance, that would be pretty tough to hear as a parent.
0: Like, it's impossible.
1: Happy, well, no, well, 10%. It's very improbable.
0: That's it. Improbable. Yeah. I mean, gosh. I mean, and just, like, to keep on going, and then, you know, high school graduation is emotional, but, like, when you didn't expect it for him to even, like, make it through childhood,
1: I know.
0: Amazing.
1: That's crazy. Great story. That is what it's all about.
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2: 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Amy had a very awkward airport story, which I found to be so funny. Also, it's Toby Keith's birthday today. 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
1: Bobby had Dan and Shay in studio and asked them to sing public domain karaoke.
3: Mary had a little lamb, little lamb, little lamb.

0: story comes to us from Milwaukee, Wisconsin. There was a wedding, the bridegroom get married. They're at the reception. One of the groomsmen's getting food, some meatballs. He's like, man, I don't need a fork. Just sticks his hand in there, grabs a meatball. Nom, nom, nom, nom.
1: Oh.
0: Sticks his hand in there.
1: I might be a bonehead and have to pull out the gun from my waistband and shoot myself in the foot trying to stop this guy.
0: Eats another meatball. So the bride's cousin goes, hey, man, why don't you get a plate? So he punches her in the face.
2: Oh.
0: A fight breaks out. Then someone pulls out a gun. Bam, bam, shoots two people.
2: Oh, whoa. My gosh.
1: Oh, you don't shoot people.
3: Like just random people?
2: This escalated quickly.
1: You can't reach your hand in a buffet and grab a meatball, though. To me, that's crazier than all the other stuff.
2: Yeah.
1: If a guy's not reaching his hand and grabbing meatballs, the gun never gets pulled.
3: Dude, how sad the wedding is just ruined. Like, that celebration is done.
1: I don't know. If you have multiple people, though, doing stupid stuff like that, I feel like it's a bunch of people that live a stupid life.
3: Oh, okay.
1: If you're inviting a lot of people that are meatball grabbing, shooting guns, fist fighting,
2: yeah.
1: I feel like that's just the nature of that group, you know? I got family members like that, so yeah, that's crazy. Okay.
0: I'm Lunchbox. That's your bonehead story of the day.

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1: Bobby Bones, y'all.
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0: Hello, Bobby Bones. Over the weekend, I went to a 4th of July party thrown by my boss. During the fireworks, one got away and blew up close to his house. As it turns out, it was way too close, and it appears to have blown up directly on my car. I've called my insurance company, and I'm guessing the damage will cost thousands, but my insurance company is asking all kinds of questions, and it feels like they're going to want me to get insurance info from my boss since it was his property, his fireworks, his party. I've taken pictures, sent them to the insurance company, but I'm wondering how to approach my boss with this request, especially since he knew it happened and actually laughed and said, dude, you're screwed. What would you do in this situation? Sign, Scorched Sedan Sam.
1: Oh, man.
0: Yeah, that's a tough one. I think what I would have done now, can't go back, no time machine, but I think I would never have told the insurance company specifically where it came from, that I was parked here and then something exploded on the top of it. I don't know where it came from. Mm. Therefore, nobody specifically is implicated. But because you did that, it's private property, you have to. I think I would handle it like this, because I'm sure you just don't have $2,000 laying around to use on your burnt up hood. You know, that's not really money you budget. I think I would email your boss and go, crazy party, my insurance company's blowing me up asking for information about the fireworks and your party. Like, what would you do if you were me in this situation? You kind of put it on him, and if he goes, nothing, I don't want to get in trouble, then you got a really hard decision to make. But I think you give yourself an opportunity by going, what would you do in this situation? And letting him go, well, I think you just send me and I'll handle it.
2: Does the response from the boss when it happened that you're screwed, dude, like, does that kind of tell you what kind of guy he is?
0: He's drunk, so no.
1: I mean, he's at a party, yeah.
0: Yeah.
2: Okay.
0: So I don't think you can define type of guy at a 4th of July party 9 beers in.
2: That says you're screwed, dude.
1: Well, you're a boss. Like, say, let's pretend I was at your house with my car and this happened.
0: I pay for it fully.
1: Yeah.
0: But we have a relationship. We have a friendship that's probably different than what they have. So I think that's different.
1: I know, but boss having employees over for 4th of July, like.
0: But we are friends. Even if I didn't do it and you said, hey, would you help me? I need to, I'd pay for it.
1: That like my car wasn't even at your house.
0: Yeah. And you're like, hey, I'm having a struggle budget month.
1: Yeah.
0: I'll be like, yeah, I'll pay for it. Just whatever. That's French. I don't know. I don't think it's the same.
1: Yeah, no, but let's just keep it like
0: You're my friend. I can't remove our friendship from my head.
1: Yeah, but I think that's how you would handle it. What I would do if I was if I thought my boss was like, yeah, you're screwed, and that was the vibe, I would really weigh like, okay, the cost of my repair and what I'm going to have to invest in that and save or budget for to fix it eventually, mm-hmm, versus what I make at the job and how uncomfortable it might make me at work to have to ask him for something.
0: I don't think you have to ask, though. If you just say, hey, this all happened, what would you do in this situation?
1: Okay, well, let's say he replies back, I would handle it myself.
0: Then that's when what you're saying factors in.
1: Yes.
0: Then you got to make a very difficult decision. It's going to be awkward.
2: Oof.
0: Or you're going to pay for it.
1: Uh-huh.
2: When you throw a party at your house, don't you already kind of know that if anything happens, that's on you because it's at your house?
0: Yeah, but we're putting that on this boss. We don't really know this guy. Do I think if something happens to my house that I'm liable for it? Most of the time, yes. Unless somebody's doing something really stupid, has nothing to do with me. I had an artist at my house when I was doing the Bobbycast from the studio on my property. I don't anymore, but I did. And he had a big truck, and we have like a little rock wall by our driveway, and he ran and knocked it completely over. Didn't see it. Boom, knocked it over. Thousands of dollars in damage.
1: So how'd you handle that?
0: He texted me. He hit us up.
2: Yeah.
0: Because I didn't even see it at first. I did. It was bad. And he was like, hey, what do I need to do? And so I'm not his boss, but I handled it.
1: So you paid for it?
0: I did.
1: No, they should pay for it.
0: They were at my house at the party. The podcast party.
2: It was your party.
0: It was the podcast party. I hear you, but it was at my house. They didn't mean to do it.
1: Oh, of course not.
0: I said, I will handle it, and I paid for it.
2: Was his truck damaged?
0: No.
2: Okay.
0: A big truck. Okay. Country music artist.
2: Yeah, of course.
0: A big truck. Scorched Sedan Sam, you're in a pickle. But what I would do first is I'd lay out what happened and then say, hey, give me some advice. What would you do if you were me? Then follow that lead. And if he's like, I don't know, dude, I'm not you, huh, sucker. Then you got to decide.
2: I feel like he would say just that.
1: I know.
0: Yeah. So there you go. Good luck, buddy. All right, close it up.

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Well, now, there's a place where you can meet them.

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3: 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So launching this urgent care and other walk-in clinics has been part of fulfilling that mission to increase access to care.
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1: All right, voicemail.
2: All I wanted to say was y'all went on vacation and left us very solid content. Very much enjoyed it. So thank you very much for doing that.
1: Oh, thanks for thanking us. Yeah, we really work hard to make sure when we're gone, you guys still get new stuff. So we did full new shows. We did specials. The Lunchbox Calling 911 special is up there. The 100 question easy trivia super challenge that was never on the radio. It was only on the podcast feed and YouTube page. It's up there. Yeah, we really let it rip. I'll be honest with you guys. Other shows in the company get mad at me.
3: Yeah, because you're sort of setting a standard that's...
1: It's like we go on vacation, we do full annoying. Shows, full new shows. I've had multiple calls going, why do you do that?
4: That makes sense.
1: Because now once we started showing we could do it, then the company expects other shows to do that. That was never the thought. Like, I'll show everybody else. It was, I don't want to give our listeners reruns. And then I'm a big podcast listener. I hate when my shows don't have new episodes up. When I'm, because I just, it's habitual. Everything is.
3: Mm-hmm.
1: Yeah. But yeah, there are shows that do not like the fact that we do full things. So that's showbiz, baby. All right, give me that other one.
5: I have to come to Abby's defense on the way that the Bill Clinton question was asked. Because if you're going rapid fire, it was Bill, but was it an actual bill that was passed? Or was it Bill Clinton? It was very confusing to me, so I will come to her defense on that one. Secondly, can we get the In the Weeds earmarked so we'll know where it is so we can listen to it? Because I am really digging that podcast. Thanks, guys. Bye.
1: Two things I'll say. Number one, Mike, please read the question again from Easy Trivia to Abby. This was the most controversial question. Go ahead.
6: What famous bill served as the 42nd president of the United States?
7: See?
8: Served.
7: Right there.
8: Served.
7: No.
1: Okay, but 42nd president.
3: So, oh, this will clear it up.
1: No, and nobody else missed it. So
3: that's what I'm asking.
1: Oh, okay. I didn't mean to interrupt you then.
3: It's okay. This will clear it up. Did everybody get Bill Clinton?
1: Everybody. Yes.
3: Except for Abby.
7: But yeah. Which Bill?
8: Served.
1: As the president.
7: Yeah, served. So, but my brain went a whole different way.
1: That's your thing. It's your Abby thing.
7: It is.
1: Everybody's mad at me because they say I gave Abby a trick question. No, everybody got the same question. Which bill served as the 42nd president?
7: Yeah, justice for me.
1: No.
4: No, Abby.
1: I refuse to give justice to you. But that's part of the 100 question easy trivia that you can go to the podcast and hear. And as far as In the Weeds, I'm telling you, that is something I did not expect for people to care about. I started doing this podcast called In the Weeds. It's all inside information about the show and my career, and it's so inside. I thought nobody will care except like 11 people. And it has popped harder than anything I've ever done. Now, it's not bigger than anything, but quickly. So there is a new episode up on the Bobbycast feed. It'll be up today. Yeah, it's up today. And it'll be on the Bobby Bone Show feed today, too. So if you care.
3: What do you mean earmark it?
1: Well, because I would just stick it in our podcast forever.
3: So is it, but it's like the one labeled In the Weeds?
1: No, like the one you and I did. I just put it in a part two.
3: Oh.
1: I was using it as our Bobby Bone Show stuff.
3: Oh.
1: I was just putting it in, throwing it in, but people will love it. I don't know why, but it is up as its own today because I also talked to another radio guy. It's so In the Weeds. In the Weeds means like inside information. Big Bob from Pittsburgh. So we talked about just radio. Nobody should care. Nobody should even listen to it. Matter of fact, I'm going to tell you, don't listen to In the Weeds on the Bobbycast feed. You will not enjoy it. Oh yeah, people love it. Okay, that's it. We're done. I hope you guys have a great rest of the day. And I don't know, we got a lot up there on the podcast feed. So you can check it out, Bobby Bone Show. Listen to today's show. We'll see you Thursday. That's tomorrow. Bye, everybody.

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0: Riley Green changed my mind on 99.9 White Country. What's up? I'm Kristen. Thanks for joining me today. I've got a great playlist to get you through this hump day. Tucker Wetmore, Vincent Mason, and Shaboozy are kicking things off here shortly. Don't go anywhere. It's Everything Country, 99.9 White Country.
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2: Yeah, and there really wasn't that much neighborhood drama.
1: 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That does not help
2: 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And then this. And yeah. Then a couple police officers went the...
1: Yeah, that's not... That does not help me. It's probably better off if you just don't tell me.
2: Maybe I should take a lip reading class.
1: Either that, or you can do the super nosy thing and just be like, what? I gotta vacuum my front yard. It's snowing.
2: Go outside with a rake.
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14: Ample sunshine expected this afternoon with daytime highs approaching 87. Lows dip down to about 72 tonight. Mainly clear skies. A mix of clouds and sun tomorrow. Chance of thunderstorms. High temperatures reach up to 85. Daytime highs approaching 82 Friday with a slight chance of rain showers. 85. Sunshine mixed with clouds at times Saturday. Right now, it's 80 degrees. I'm staff meteorologist Derek Height.

0: 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All right, Bailey Zimmerman, Brothers Osborne, and Luke Bryan. More music coming up. I'm Kristen on 999Y Country.
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0: 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All right, we got Josh Ross, Zach Top, and Darius Rucker on the way. 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

0: 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If there was an actual emergency, the attention signal you just heard would have been followed by important news or information concerning this area. 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
9: Why country weather?
10: Ample sunshine expected this afternoon with daytime highs approaching 87. Lows dip down to about 72 tonight. Mainly clear skies. A mix of clouds and sun tomorrow. Chance of thunderstorms. High temperatures reach up to 85. Daytime highs approaching 82 Friday with a slight chance of rain showers. 85, sunshine mixed with clouds at times, Saturday.

0: 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Hey, did you know that we have a subscription-free app? 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
3: I'm Nicole Haslip with Ag Headline News. I'm Brownfield. New analysis by the National Corn Growers Association finds U.S. farmers are paying significantly more for inputs than their Brazilian counterparts.
4: If this trend continues, input providers will force their own customers out of business. We're calling for increased transparency and for pricing to reflect the realities of the current economic environment.
3: An ag economist says producers remained concerned about the future of the farm sector in the latest ag economy barometer.
5: In mid-June, we were facing some very low crop prices, and I think that contributed.
3: And USDA's Farm Service Agency is accepting more than 2 million acres into the Conservation Reserve Program this year.
6: I remember neighbors that enrolled CRP in 1986. And it allowed them to keep their farm. It is a stable income on those acres that you can predict and you can count on.
3: I'm Nicole Haslip with Brownfield.
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15: Day
14: daytime highs approaching 87. This afternoon, under sunny skies. Lows level off around 72. Tonight, mainly clear skies. Sunshine mixed with clouds at times. Tomorrow, chance for storms. Daytime highs approaching 85. Currently 82. 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I'm meteorologist Eric Height.

0: Stephen Wilson Jr., Gary on 99.9 White Country. Loving that song. Something I love just as much, the rodeo. The Elkhart County 4-H Fair Rodeo is coming Friday, July 31st. You're going to catch all the cowboys and cowgirls from across the country bringing you bull riding, barrel racing, bronc riding, roping, steer wrestling, and so much more. And right now, we're giving you a chance to win a family four-pack of general admission tickets into the fair, plus your four passes into the rodeo. 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All right, we got Chris Jansen, Luke Holmes, and Luke Bryan. More music heading your way. 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

0: Brent Myers, Ends of the Earth on 99.9 Y Country. 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
4: Why Country Weather.
5: Highs around 87 this afternoon under sunny skies. 72 tonight. Chance of thunderstorms tomorrow. High temperatures reach up to 85. Sunshine mixed with clouds at times. Highs level off around 82 Friday with a slight chance of rain showers. 85. Sunshine mixed with clouds at times Saturday. Right now, 83.
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0: with Dylan Marlowe and Dylan Scott, Boys Back Home on 99.9 White Country. All right, that's going to be it for me today. I'm Kristen. Thanks for spending part of your hump day with me. We've got Johnny and Jocelyn taking over here shortly, so don't go anywhere. Plus, Morgan Wallen, Parmalee, and Thomas Rhett featuring Riley Green are coming up here shortly. It's Everything Country, 99.9 White Country.
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5: 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I've had a migraine for 2 days, but say la vie.
4: All right. Well, we'll try to get through it. Power through. That's what you got to do. We got the happy headline of the day coming up here in just a few minutes.

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1: And it's time for your happy headline of the day. Missing dog found tailgating at World Cup party.
0: Nice.
1: I've seen the pictures. It's so cute. A feel-good World Cup story is going viral out of Mexico. A six-year-old dog named Gorda had been missing for nearly a month after disappearing from her neighborhood in Ciudad Victoria. Her family searched for weeks with no luck until they spotted her in an unlikely place. A live stream showing Mexican fans celebrating a World Cup victory.
0: That is awesome.
1: You're just scrolling on social media. You're like, is that my dog?
0: Hey, there's a lot of people are celebrating the victory. Wait a minute.
1: In the video, a man can be seen carrying a tan dog through a crowded street party. Gorda's family immediately recognized her and used details from the live stream to figure out where the celebration had taken place.
0: That is awesome.
1: When they arrived, the party was still going on, obviously, and so was Gorda. The family found her with the fans, and the dog reportedly recognized them right away. Gorda was reunited with her owners and later checked by a vet who found her in good health, aside from needing food and rest. Hmm. Her owner joked that while the family had been worried sick, Gorda had apparently been out partying. The story has since gone viral online with the adventurous pup earning plenty of attention.
0: Dog comes back wearing a jersey. It's got face paint.
1: I think it was wearing a jersey in the picture that I saw.
0: That's awesome.
1: The happy headline is brought to you by United Way of Southwest Michigan. United is the way we create lasting change in Southwest Michigan for over 80 years. Give, advocate, or volunteer now at uwsm.org.
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2: Jelly Roll isn't the only country star who's been on a health journey. So has Nate Smith. He has lost over 70 pounds, and he plans to be keeping going until he gets under 200 pounds. He used to be around 275, but his goal is to basically drop 100 pounds, go down to 185.
1: Oh, wow. Okay.
2: That's a big jump. Now, Nate says that he's been able to give a high-energy performance for fans and keeps him motivated. Plus, he feels a lot better. He says, I don't sweat anymore, which is amazing. I used to be totally out of breath tying my shoe. Now I can jump around.
1: Wow. Good for him.
2: Yeah.
1: Megan Maroney is currently on her Cloud 9 tour, and she's already teasing new music. She posted a snippet on social media about a lost love. She didn't give a title or a release date.
2: I did find this snippet. 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
1: I would, please.

0: Pretty good.
1: I like it. She sounds 65, but I like it.
0: A lot of people have said the Cloud Nine tour is fantastic. So if you get a chance to catch it, do that. 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
17: Ample sunshine expected this afternoon with daytime highs approaching 87. Clear skies again tonight. Lows dip down to about 72. Sunshine mixed with clouds at times. Tomorrow, slight chance of thunderstorms. Daytime highs approaching 85. Highs level off around 82 Friday with a slight chance of rain showers. 85. Sunshine mixed with clouds at times. Saturday. Right now, 82. I'm Staff Meteorologist Derek Height.

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1: You see these videos all the time. These people that are what I kind of consider fake influencers or wannabe influencers.
0: Right. There are a lot of groups, a lot of pages, a lot of, I mean, I guess they're businesses on social media where they're like, we're going to talk about all the cool things in this area. And I was watching one while I was scrolling over the weekend and one popped up about New Buffalo. And I was like, okay, yeah, that's where I used to live. That's where my family lives. That's where my bookstore is. And it was like favorite restaurants or great places to eat. And I generally watch videos with the sound off.
1: Right.
0: Usually you're snoring next to me.
1: You got the captions on. They usually show the locations and whatnot.
0: I don't need to hear it. But the volume was up for some reason. And I guess I have a different sound in my head of what's happening, because the girl who was narrating it was the most bored that I think she's probably ever been in her life. And it was so scripted that it sounded so awful.
1: Yeah, it's almost like these people don't know how to read without sounding like they're reading.
0: And not just that, it was like total, almost robot voice.
1: Yeah.
0: Like no emotion. It was like, when traveling on the lake, you want to go to eat. What? That is not how you talk. What? Yeah. This weird lull. It was so weird.
1: But you see it all the time, because I watch a lot of those videos and it's that same rhythm and syncopation and all that stuff in their voice. And it just doesn't make

0: any sense.
1: No, like, I mean, you don't have to be like super crazy excited, but if you're talking about your favorite this or best places to that, maybe you want to get the crowd riled up. It was like, do you want to make pasta salad? Here are the ingredients.
0: This is a great place to have coffee.
1: Yeah, no, you're like, coffee, pastries. Oh my God, I love it here already. I'm excited for you.
0: Yeah, but if people are watching it, they're getting too excited and too worked up, and they're not going to want to go to those places. So I don't know. Maybe there's some psychological thing in the way that you're supposed to talk.
1: Yeah, well, I think she was wrong. I think you need to get people excited about whatever you're talking about.
0: Mm.
1: Like, what if we just did our whole show like this?
0: We are Johnny and Jocelyn.
1: How was your weekend? I hope it was great. That's terrible.
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2: This is the time of year where I like to take part in a lot of the Area 5Ks. Do I run in them?
1: You do?
2: I do not.
1: Oh.
2: I do not run, but I am the DJ and
1: the
2: MC.
1: Right. Yeah, yeah. Okay.
2: Yeah. This is another one that I have coming up that I'm really excited about. And I think, honestly, as I see, it's the 15th annual race.
1: Oh.
2: I might have been a part of almost every single one of them.
1: I'm sure you have. You've been with the Midwest family for 20 years.
2: Yeah. And I'm usually the guy that goes and plays all the music. And yeah. I've got a awesome playlist.
1: It is banging. Every time you use this playlist, the runners are like, yeah, this is great.
2: Of course, YMCA will be a part of the race and the music playlist, but the race for the YMCA is coming up. It's a 5K and a 10K, Saturday, July 18th. You can run, you can walk. I think there's a, they might even be doing a fun run. I'm not 100% positive on that. You'll have to go and check it out. YMCAGM.org/race YMCA. But it is a fun time.
1: It would be really great if you could MC it while you were participating in it.
2: You know, I've thought about that almost every race I've been a part of, because I don't ever run.
1: Right.
2: But I can walk 3.1 miles.
1: You're a power walker. I'm a dawdler, so we can't ever walk together.
2: I could probably knock out 3 miles in a half hour, 40 minutes, something like that.
1: I'm going to time you.
2: You're going to time me?
1: Yep.
2: I think the last one I actually participated in, I think I did it in like 36 minutes, which I'm like, 12-minute walked mile? That's okay, right?
1: Good job, Johnny.
2: I did okay. But no, it should be a lot of fun. If you want to join, you can join even all the way up to the day of. But if you want to register ahead of time, then you get really cool stuff like T-shirts and all that. YMCAGM.org/race YMCA. And I'll see you down there at the Margaret B. Upton Arboretum down in St. Joe. Should be a lot of fun.
1: What day?
2: On the July 18th, I told you.
1: Oh.
2: You mark your calendars. July 18th, I'll see you there.

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1: So the raccoon we've been calling Rogue, we have now changed her name to Columbus.
0: Why did you change the name to Columbus? Please explain.
1: Aptly named like Christopher Columbus because she has decided to take over the shed. She moved in underneath our neighbor's shed while the other family was gone, right. And she has claimed it for her own.
0: Yeah, just like Christopher Columbus shows up. This is
1: mine.
0: This is not the place I meant to be. I'm still taking it, though.
1: This is mine now. And she's really weird. She's acting strange. Like, I don't know a lot of raccoons. I know some raccoons. I don't know raccoon behavior.
0: So is this the same? Because we had two families at one point.
1: One was, I think,
0: a little bit older because I think they were at the... Like a couple of weeks ago, they were at the age or in size that I was like, oh, yeah, they're moving on pretty soon. So they're going to leave the nest.
1: If you could correlate it, they were college age.
0: Yeah, they were college age. Yeah,
1: they were moving on.
0: Backwards hats, flipped up collars. Yeah, they were ready to
1: terrible lingo vocabulary that I don't know. I don't know if this is the first mom. I don't think it is the first mom because this one, it looks younger in the face and she has crazy whiskers.
0: You're really observant of the appearance of the raccoons because you were like, yeah, I know that's the raccoon because not only the coloring of the fur, but you were like, has like a blind in one eye, yeah. Like she got in a fight
1: so
0: or something.
1: So family two, the mom is blind in her right eye. It's all white.
0: Huh.
1: I don't know why you can't see that with those thick glasses you have.
0: I'm blind and I just got a new headlamp flashlight. Still can't see a thing.
1: You don't just wear the headlamp all day long, right?
0: No.
1: Oh.
0: I almost did though. Because, you know, you never know when you need a light.
1: You never know when it's noon and you're wearing a headlamp around the office.
0: Exactly.
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0: Everything Country, 99.9 Wine Country, the Johnny and Jocelyn Show. And I'm just going to call this story a hot sauce highway.
1: Okay, I like it.
0: I'll tell you more about it on today's edition of
2: Weird World News.
0: Just when you thought a highway in Ohio couldn't get any hotter under the sweltering sun of a heat wave, along comes a truck leaking 40,000 pounds of hot sauce all over the pavement.
1: Jeez.
0: That's a lot of hot sauce. The semi-truck was driving alongside Interstate 71 when suddenly they started leaking Frank's red hot sauce.
1: Oh, no.
0: Fire crews followed a trail of bright red liquid to a truck stop where they discovered the truck's cargo was literally pouring out of the trailer. Do they just have bottles in there, or they just got a big old tank full of hot
1: sauce? See, that's what I figure. It's just a tanker.
0: Officials treated the incident as an environmental concern because the sauce is acidic and could have entered storm drains and waterways. No injuries were reported, but some drivers said the sticky sauce splashed onto their vehicles and had been very difficult to remove. Now, the trucking company is responsible for the cleanup, and state authorities are considering possible penalties.
1: Wow.
0: How many miles do you think that trail of hot sauce was?
1: Well, how many pounds were missing?
0: Yeah, it's a good question. That's your Weird World News for today.

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5: 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Absolutely. And, you know, we don't have enough primary care providers in Southwest Michigan to serve our community. 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
7: Why Country Weather.
8: Ample sunshine expected this afternoon with daytime highs approaching 87. Clear skies again tonight. Lows dip down to about 72. Sunshine mixed with clouds at times. Tomorrow, slight chance of thunderstorms. High temperatures reach up to 84. Chance of rain showers Friday. Highs level off around 82. 85, a blend of clouds and sun Saturday. Right now, it's 84 degrees. I'm staff meteorologist Derek Heitz.

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1: When I was growing up, I was always taught not to talk to strangers.
0: Right. That is Children 101.
1: Yeah. I mean, I was lucky, so I had no neighbors growing up.
0: Yeah, you lived in farm country.
1: Yeah, so like the neighbors that I do call my neighbors, I'm like, you guys lived like almost 3/4 of a mile away.
0: Right,
1: so I could see it through the field, but I couldn't really like stop by and say hey.
0: So we live in the inner city, but it's not really city, it's Niles.
1: We live right by the couple of schools.
0: Yeah,
1: and
0: we live in the middle of Niles, and we've been talking about our neighbors a lot lately, and sometimes like lately this week I feel like maybe they listen because they're just being extra psycho, so we have stuff to talk about.
1: Extra, yeah, I don't even say extra nice, they're being extra just talkative, I guess.
0: Yeah, so we have new neighbors maybe across the street. I don't know, there's a weird situation going on.
1: Yeah,
0: but there's these kids now. And there didn't used to be kids. And now there's kids. And not only are children loud, kids are great. We love kids. We just don't have any of our own.
1: But then there's like the other, we already had some kids that would be outside playing like basketballs and doing all kinds of stuff. That's fine.
0: We're not crotchety old people.
1: No.
0: We sound like it. So we were doing yard work late last night, actually, when the sun went down and it was no longer hot. Mm-hmm. And I was sweeping the grass clippings off the porch and I saw like this shadow. So my back is to the sidewalk and I saw this shadow walk across and I was like, oh, probably just people out for a walk.
1: Yep.
0: But then I noticed the shadow didn't move. Like, oh, there's someone standing behind me. So
1: that's
0: I turn
1: creepy.
0: Around and it's one of these new kids.
1: Oh.
0: And I was like, hi. And he was like, hi. And then he walked away and I was like, great. Not only do we have new kids, we have new creepy kids.
1: What the, why would somebody do that?
0: I don't know. I don't think you've checked the Ring. I really hope you have
1: our
0: Ring footage.
1: I hope so.
0: Because like so many things happened in my brain. Like, oh, their shadow is stopping.
1: Yeah.
0: This person is behind me. And I have been watching a lot of Scream movies lately.
1: Right.
0: So it's not really good. The kids they're not teenagers. When I was growing up, we knew our neighbors.
1: Yeah.
0: We baked each other stuff for Christmas time and
1: it was
0: always
1: like a block
0: gave each
1: party.
0: Other gifts. Yes. And you invited them over for cookouts. Mm-hmm. Like, bro, you are brand new. We don't know. You can't sneak up on someone like that.
1: I kind of want to go knock on the door and be like, word of advice.
0: No, you can't do that.
1: Don't talk to strangers that you don't know.
0: No, you can't do that. But I did avoid eye contact the rest of the night.
1: Because
0: like he kept trying to get my attention.
1: Yeah.
0: He was standing in the road and I just heard him going, hey.

0: hey, nope, I am not doing this. Yeah. This is day one.
1: I walked out there and was like, is that the kid? I just hid behind the car. I'm not getting into that situation.
0: Yes, thank you, Johnny. Very, very protective of you.
2: She's sweet. He's sassy. Wait, is it the other way around? Or is it the other way around? The Johnny and Jocelyn Show on 99.9 Y Country.
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5: Do you have any, like, best birthday memories that you could think of?
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5: Okay, okay.
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6: Good luck. 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
5: With the Nerf crossbow.
6: With the Nerf crossbow.
5: Yeah,
6: and
5: obviously.
6: We went fishing and all that. And I'm all like, I think I could hit a fish with this Nerf crossbow.
5: Oh, that is a good memory.
6: coming up here in just a little bit, we got the happy headline of the day.

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1: And it's time for your happy headline of the day. Like a good neighbor, Anyway, a woman in the UK who just won the lottery is making bigger headlines for what she did next. 48-year-old Anuradha Jemrozic, won £1 million, which is about $1.3 million, in the UK, UK Monthly Millionaire Draw.
0: Wow.
1: And the first thing she did with her new riches is send her neighbors on a family vacation.
0: No way.
1: We don't even know our neighbors' names. Anuradha, a foster mom from Kent, says helping others is the best part of her windfall, calling her neighbors like family after 14 years living side by side. She gave them £5,000 so they could finally take their first family vacation. She says good neighbors are one of life's true blessings. They have been wonderful since the day we moved in, and they feel like family to us. Being able to give them money for a holiday so they can make some magical memories together makes me so happy.
0: Aww.
1: She plans to use the rest of the money to return to fostering children and support loved ones, turning her big win into a chance to give back in more ways than one.
0: That's awesome.
1: Wow.
0: Yeah.
1: Wow. The happy headline is brought to you by United Way of Southwest Michigan. United is the way we create lasting change in Southwest Michigan for over 80 years. 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

0: 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It's Johnny and Jocelyn, and it's time for your Music City Minute.
1: Jelly Roll isn't the only country star who's been on a health journey. So has Nate Smith. He has lost over 70 pounds, and he plans to be keeping going until he gets under 200 pounds. He used to be around 275, but his goal is to basically drop 100 pounds, go down to 185.
0: Oh, wow. Okay.
1: That's a big jump. Now, Nate says that he's been able to give a high-energy performance for fans and keeps him motivated. Plus, he feels a lot better. He says, I don't sweat anymore, which is amazing. I used to be totally out of breath tying my shoe. Now I can jump around.
0: Wow, good for him.
1: Yeah.
0: Megan Maroney is currently on her Cloud 9 tour, and she's already teasing new music. She posted a snippet on social media about a lost love. She didn't give a title or a release date.
1: I did find this snippet. Would you like to hear a little bit?
0: I would, please.

0: Pretty good.
1: I like it. She sounds 65, but I like it.
0: A lot of people have said the Cloud Nine tour is fantastic. So if you get a chance to catch it, do that. That's your Music City Minute. 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
10: Clear skies tonight with lows around 72. Sunshine mixed with clouds at times. Tomorrow, slight chance of thunderstorms. Highs level off around 84. Mainly cloudy skies expected tomorrow night. Thunderstorms likely. Lows around 68. Chance of rain showers Friday. Daytime highs approaching 82. 85, partly cloudy Saturday. Right now, 84. I'm staff meteorologist Derek Height.

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0: Country. We're Johnny and Jocelyn.
1: So your new daytime job, you work in the same place that my mother works.
0: I do.
1: And generally, I would think this would be a perk for me, except you've been kind of not... relaying information to me like I felt like you should have been.
0: Okay,
1: like my sister ended up in urgent care yesterday because she filleted her shin and she needed stitches. And instead of being like, oh my gosh, Johnny, guess what happened? I was like, my mom is at the ER? ? And you were like, yeah. She is.
0: Your
1: sister.
0: In my defense, here's what's going on.
1: That's my Johnny voice, by the way.
0: Yeah, my office is on the other side of the building. And so I actually went to your mom's office. She wasn't there. She had actually texted me and said, hey, I'm at the hospital with Jocelyn's sister. I am going to be back later. And I was like, what happened? And then you had texted me like seconds later. So I didn't know the details. Until she then later
1: she
0: told me.
1: She texted you first?
0: She told me, hey, I'm going to the hospital.
1: She said, I am at the ER with Audrey.
0: She didn't text you?
1: No, not if you knew before me.
0: Because you texted me shortly after your mother had texted me. So have I moved up
1: in
0: the rankings of notification?
1: You have moved up the ladder.
0: This is awesome.
1: So the craziest part about this story, I hope she doesn't mind I'm talking about it. Also, I don't really care. I'm the big sister.
0: She'll tell us the story when she
1: In the
0: here.
1: 45 minutes between her filleting her shin and getting to urgent care, the skin had already died.
0: Yeah, so like the chunk. Yeah, so
1: don't
0: anybody
1: say
0: that's
1: chunk.
0: Cringy. Sorry, cringe warning for everybody. But no, she cut her leg, and it was one of those accident things, like she tripped over something and sharp edge.
1: She clipped it on a metal box or whatever.
0: Yeah, yeah.
1: But in that 45 minutes, she was like, yeah, he had to cut some of the skin off because it was already dead. In 45 minutes, it died?
0: Yeah.
1: It's the largest organ in your body.
0: You know she's going to talk about it when we see her next because she loves, like, battle scar stories.
1: She has a ton of battle scars.
0: She does.
1: One time when we were in South Dakota, we were trying to get to the Badlands. There was construction, and so we were stuck and, like, dead stopped in a traffic jam in the middle of nowhere, South Dakota. Not, like, you know, a city traffic jam.
0: Right.
1: For, like, 3 hours, and we got fed up with waiting, and so she and our father got out of the car, and she, like, scaled this limestone. Yeah, it wasn't a mountain. Long story short, she has a scar from knee to hip from when she slid down it.
0: Oh, yeah.
1: She's the middle child. I mean, if that explains it. So.
0: I just hope she comes up with a better story than just, hey, I tripped on something.
1: And filleted my leg.
0: Yeah. Hopefully she comes up with a cooler story.
2: 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And together, we bring the fun. 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
1: When you hit 39, your life shifts. Johnny, you'll understand this in 2 days when you hit 39. But you're not young, but you're not old, but you do things from both sides of life.
0: Because isn't 40 the over the hill? That's what they usually say.
1: I don't think it is anymore.
0: No, it's not anymore. But that's been the kind of the phrase.
1: I remember when I was younger being around for like my parents over the hill, and I was like, I don't get it. This is dumb.
0: Right.
1: It's not over the hill anymore. We have deemed it so. Anyways, you were just talking about old people habits that you used to make fun of.
0: Yeah, old people habits we mocked, but now realize they're the best.
1: The first thing that comes to mind is you with your long socks.
0: Didn't
1: you say you went to the store the other day with Crocs and long socks?
0: Oh, yeah,
1: and
0: Crocs and long socks.
1: Oh, God.
0: And they were black socks.
1: No, Johnny. Oh, my God.
0: Sometimes I wear the most outlandish outfits so people don't talk to me.
1: It just screams, I am not single.
0: So here's a few things. I found this list of old people habits that a lot of millennials used to mock but now realize they're awesome.
1: Okay, things that I do. Bird watching, making jam, repairing clothing.
0: How about...
1: Are those on the list?
0: It's probably just on your list. But running. Someone said that when they were a teenager, they used to mock runners, and now it's their favorite thing to do.
1: That's just mean. Why would you mock runners?
0: I have no idea. Like, running, that's weird. No.
1: You're probably the class bully and nobody liked
0: you. If you like to run, you know, running is good for you. I'm not a runner. I get bored and I just don't like it.
1: I like running through the woods.
0: Yeah.
1: I also never do that. So
0: I need some cool terrain. Like, yes. I want to like parkour through the woods.
1: I am not running down the sidewalk. That's stupid.
0: Yeah.
1: But I don't make fun of others for doing it. And not like, oh, how's your run going?
0: Eating an early dinner.
1: Yeah, okay. We've been doing that.
0: Yeah, we do. Nothing is better than the going out for a 5 o'clock dinner. And the best part is when you do go to a restaurant, 5 o'clock, there's nobody there.
1: Well, we don't go to restaurants at 5 o'clock because we're doing our show at that time.
0: We have done that before on like the weekends where we're like, you know what? Yeah. 5 o'clock, let's go.
1: The day you got back from South Carolina, we went to dinner. It was 4:30 and we went to the diner in town. It was great.
0: Staying home on the weekends.
1: Yep.
0: Oh, yeah.
1: Love it.
0: Oh, yeah.
1: Love it. I do not party like we used to.
0: Not wasting anything.
1: Yeah. My sisters think I'm weird, but I do like our pantry, our fridge. It looks like my grandmother's pantry and fridge.
0: Mm-hmm.
1: She canned everything. I don't know how to can a lot of stuff, but I do a lot of like quick pickling. Right. I'm really into making strawberry vinegar with strawberry tops right now.
0: Oh, by the way, we do need to check out those pickles we made the other day.
1: Yeah.
0: See if those are any good.
1: As we were walking out the door and you were like, wait, let's make pickles really fast.
0: Going to bed early.
1: I still hate it, but you like it.
0: I never really get to do it, but when I do go to bed early, just honestly, the best part of going to bed is getting into bed.
1: Yeah, okay. I will say that we used to make fun of my mom because every night when she got into bed, she would go, oh, I love bedtime. And now I do that. Yeah.
0: Yeah. 99.

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1: Put this on the list of things we did not need. Pringles. You like Pringles, right? They're all right.
0: Okay.
1: They're not really chips. They're some sort of potato flavored something.
0: It's like a really thin, crispy potato cake. I don't think it's a chip.
1: I don't eat Pringles often, but when I do, the whole can is gone in a day.
0: You bought a can when you were grocery shopping a couple weeks ago, and when you came home, the can was empty.
1: It was a baby can.
0: I was like, you bought an empty can of Pringles?
1: It was a short stack, in my defense.
0: Short stack.
1: Pringles is selling flavored hot dog buns.
0: No.
1: And they are in Pringles cans.
0: Okay, hold on. Say that again. Pringles made flavored hot dog buns.
1: Yes, and they are putting the hot dog bun is in a can.
0: Each bun has its own can. That seems like a lot of waste.
1: That's what it sounds like. So they're called Pringles Pop Dog Buns. And they're limited edition.
0: This is absolutely something we didn't need.
1: They're potato-based hot dog buns infused.
0: Oh, infused. Oh. Now that we're getting gourmet with the cans.
1: Three different flavors to choose from. Sour cream and onion.
0: No. No.
1: Barbecue.
0: No.
1: And honey mustard.
0: Personally, I think the only good Pringles flavor is sour cream and onion.
1: Oh, yeah.
0: I don't like the barbecue.
1: The pizza ones are good. You don't see those very often. I don't even know if they still make those anymore.
0: I do remember getting the pizza ones when we were younger.
1: Those are pretty good. But these will not be in stores. 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
0: So now they have to ship you a hot dog bun in a Pringles can?
1: Once you pop market.
0: And it's one? You get one bun?
1: You do have to buy a three pack of their chips as well for $7. And then you can get three buns for free to go along with them.
0: Okay. I am all about a potato bun, but not a Pringle bun.
1: Wednesday the 15th, I think, is the next time that we can get our hands on this. It happens to be National Hot Dog Day.
0: So these are like special release.
1: These are special release. 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
0: My question is why? Who had this idea? I was like, you know what we need? Instead of selling potato cake chips in a can, buns.
1: Yeah, you know, that was that one guy in that marketing meeting that was just like, it was one of his mic drop moments where he was just like, hey, you know what we need? Hot dog buns.
0: No, I'm picturing them sitting around this big giant conference table and
1: eating Pringles.
0: And he opens his Pringle can and it's a hot dog. He's like, "What? This is my Tupperware. Yeah. I just slipped it in this can," and they were like, "This is genius."
1: That's probably exactly how it went.
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0: Everything Country 99.9 Wine Country, the Johnny and Jocelyn Show. And I'm just going to call this story a hot sauce highway.
1: Okay. I like it.
0: I'll tell you more about it on today's edition of
2: Weird World News.
0: Just when you thought a highway in Ohio couldn't get any hotter under the sweltering sun of a heat wave, along comes a truck leaking 40,000 pounds of hot sauce all over the pavement.
1: Jeez.
0: That's a lot of hot sauce. The semi-truck was driving alongside Interstate 71 when suddenly they started leaking Frank's red hot sauce.
1: Oh, no.
0: Fire crews followed a trail of bright red liquid to a truck stop where they discovered the truck's cargo was literally pouring out of the trailer. Do they just have bottles in there, or they just got a big old tank full of hot sauce?
1: See, that's what I figure. It's just a tanker.
0: Officials treated the incident as an environmental concern because the sauce is acidic and could have entered storm drains and waterways. No injuries were reported, but some drivers said the sticky sauce splashed onto their vehicles and had been very difficult to remove. Now, the trucking company is responsible for the cleanup, and state authorities are considering possible penalties.
1: Wow.
0: How many miles do you think that trail of hot sauce was?
1: How many pounds were missing?
0: Yeah, it's a good question. That's your Weird World News for today.

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1: My wife is at war with the birds. The birds, they want to make nests everywhere around our house. She is like the warden of the house. And it looks like a circus around our house, all these deterrents that she has for the birds.
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1: Yes, exactly.
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16: Clear skies tonight with lows around 72. Sunshine mixed with clouds at times. Tomorrow, slight chance of thunderstorms. Highs level off around 84. Mainly cloudy skies expected tomorrow night. Thunderstorms likely, lows around 68. Chance of rain showers Friday. Daytime highs approaching 82. 85, partly cloudy Saturday. Right now, 85. I'm staff meteorologist Derek Height. 99.9
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1: The most wonderful time of the year when construction season is happening all over the place.
0: It's not Christmas or Halloween.
1: Yeah.
0: Those are the other two most wonderful times of the year.
1: There is construction going on everywhere. And this happens all the time. But, you know, we were going to my mom's the other day and they're just, I don't know what they're doing. Are they extending the shoulders to the roads?
0: I think your brother said, because he works, he works with asphalt paving equipment.
1: The company he works for makes asphalt paving equipment.
0: Okay.
1: And they said that, like, a lot of roads, you'll notice you don't get full on road reconstruction. You're just getting the shoulders because
0: this is a widening project.
1: Yeah.
0: Something about federal grants. I don't know.
1: Yeah. It's the loophole that road construction, they're giving them the opportunity to extend the roads, but not do a complete road reconstruction, which here in Michigan, we're like, are you serious? Come on.
0: It's, I mean, it's every day of the year.

0: Right. It's kind of like when you said, oh, so your hair appointment's next week. What are you getting done? And I was like, I'm just getting a bleach touch up.
1: Right.
0: But it's kind of not the whole thing, but yeah, it's a little bit of things. So that's what they're doing with the road.
1: I hope they like resurface it or do something or do some kind of like color thing, color match kind of.
0: Oh, you need it to be, what's the word?
1: Uniform.
0: Yeah.
1: It needs
0: to
1: look, because it will look weird if they don't do that. But the other thing that I was noticing is not only road construction season, so you got to watch out and avoid all that stuff. But since we had those storms over the weekend, almost every road that I had to drive on the other day just blocked off because they had to remove trees from the road.
0: Yeah, I took some random country roads I haven't been down in probably a decade earlier this afternoon. And it is, I mean, it looks like, I mean, there wasn't a tornado, but it looks like something ripped through there.
1: Yeah.
0: Big, giant trees. And not just snapped, but like the whole root system's out of the ground.
1: Yeah. Storms were wicked. We know, and shout out to our engineer, Terry. Unfortunately, he was on vacation and didn't get to have a vacation. So sorry, dude. he had to come back and fix a lot of stuff.
0: Yeah, every time he goes out of town, this happens.
1: It wasn't only that. He also had a tree go down at his house. So he's like, he gets back. I can relax. Power goes out. His motorcycle got messed up.
0: Oh,
1: all kinds of
0: stuff. Double whammy.
1: So, not good. So hopefully, Terry, you get a nap or something like that. But yeah, road construction and trees all over the place. So just be careful.
0: Tis the season.
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0: How's your face headache doing today?
1: I'm doing really well. I'm excited.
0: I am really excited for today. There is a reason I'm excited for
1: today.
0: Why? You go first. What? Why are you excited?
1: Oh, well, later today, we're going to go near Wisconsin Dells. We're going to go up for the afternoon.
0: Oh, that's cool.
1: Okay. Me and Elliot and Paul, just the three of us.
0: Oh, Paul is going to actually take some time with his child. It's good to see him doing that finally.
1: Well, today I was supposed to actually be in the recording studio recording my stuff. And so I'm like, I'm all about creating memories right now. It's like middle of summer. He goes to school in like a month. It's crazy.
0: And Paul's in a band and works his butt off and did all holiday weekend. And that's why I'm just kidding. Paul spends a lot of time with his son.
1: But, no, he really does. I was happy he took it up. Okay, but why? What's so awesome about this Wednesday?
0: Tracy Lee, I've been dying to hear all about Taylor Swift, and I know that she's going to have some stuff. And I know that's not totally country, but Tracy Lee's going to know everything. I just know
1: it. I think it's country. I think she mended her country. You remember when Taylor was kind of like exed from the country world? I feel like there was a lot of country stars at the wedding. So
0: I was going to say, did you see the tour, the buses, the shuttle buses with all the, can you imagine being the driver and you're like, oh, there's, oh, okay, Maren Morris. Okay.
1: I was just thinking, wow, all these celebrities are there. By the way, I made myself laugh on our social media post that I posted. What was that, Saturday or Sunday?
0: That was really funny. That was really, really funny.
1: I literally had a picture of where the officiant of Adam Sandler and put Fish's face on. If you haven't seen it, go to our socials. It's Fish W Friends. But I sent it to you to say, hey, I'm going to post this. And you said, WTF? I'm like, oh, no.
0: What the fish? Well, what I love about it, too, is a lot of, there's like groups like chat rooms that I'm in with like people that pick on other radio people. And a lot of radio people did that. And they put themselves in the weddings. And people are like, come on, guys. We all know it's AI. Blah, blah, blah. I love that you made it look completely fake. Because then it didn't, you know, because with AI, like the stuff people were doing is insane.
1: Oh, yeah, I love someone commented, like, he wore a white tux. I'm like, oh.
0: You're like, okay, buddy, slow down there. So look,
1: I know.
0: Anything you might have wanted to hear, just little extra nugs about Taylor Swift, but also what's going on in the country world, you're going to get that in an hour from Miss Tracy Lee. A great text question of the day. It's going to have you daydream about being super rich. And cute puppy rescue story. Leo DiCaprio, Christian Bale, they're going to be in a really cool movie if you're into those guys. I'm going to tell you about that. And why did he cut that off? Why would you do that?
1: What?
0: Yeah, we're going to talk about it in three nugs next. 99.9 Y Country.

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1: Fish with friends, Elizabeth Mary. I've got three nugs for you.
2: Mm-hmm. A little Irish, Scottish? What are you doing?
1: Here, get your huge head off the pillow.
0: Look, a dog named Buddy was rescued alive after spending 8 days trapped beneath the rubble of his collapsed home in Venezuela.
2: Oh,
0: rescuers Buddy. Heard soft barking. Woof, woof, woof. And then they carefully dug through the debris to find him. Somehow, Buddy survived with only minor injuries. His rescue is a symbol of hope for many people affected by the earthquakes in Venezuela. I thought that was cool.
2: Oh, that makes me happy.
0: Now, look, it's official, folks. Heat 2. There's a movie called Heat. You've never seen it, I guarantee it. With
2: Wait, I have. With Melissa McCarthy?
0: No. With Robert De Niro and Al Pacino. So Heat 2 is happening with DiCaprio and Christian Bale. This is from 95, that movie.
2: Oh, okay.
0: Christian Bale's going to step into Al Pacino's role as a cop. Leo is going to take the part originally played by the late Val Kilmer. Story's going to jump around. Adam Driver, Stephen Graham are reportedly in talks to round out the cast. Original director Michael Mann is behind the camera. He's an incredible director. The cameras are set to roll this November.
2: Oh, okay. Are you excited about that? You've obviously seen it.
0: That'll be good.
2: I have it.
0: I won't run to the theater to see it, but I mean, anybody that has seen that movie, or if you got a brother in pain in your life that likes movies, I guarantee you. I mean, it's a classic. Mm-hmm. It's one of the top 200 movies, maybe. Mm. Okay. Finally. Warning pig.
2: I still do that. That's good, so funny. Good job. You got me trained.
0: All right. A disturbing new coroner's report about a 31-year-old L.A. man had an extreme potential lethal amount of methamphetamine in his system before fatally injuring himself in March. So investigators say Ryan stabbed himself more than 20 times.
2: What?
0: Cut off his junk.
2: What?
0: Slashed his own throat and cut off his arm before bleeding to death. A security guard at a 7-Eleven witnessed a horrifying scene and called police.
2: I am, mortified.
0: This is a story to tell one of your friends that does drugs. He clearly got a bad batch of meth. I live in Chicago, and where I live, unfortunately, I see a little bit of that here and there. It's usually more dominant in smaller cities, though, to be honest.
2: There's no good news on this.
0: The report says the drugs did not officially cause the death, but the toxicity, he had an extreme amount of it.
2: Oh, my Lord.
0: Along with MDMA and all the stuff.
2: R.I.P. That is horrible. That is...
0: Can you imagine? Okay.
2: No.
0: My former brother-in-law was into the drugs for a while. And it was really, it's hard on the family. You'd be shocked at how hard it is on the family as well. And we tried to help him for years and years and years. And if he had just had a bad batch... Right now, the big thing is fentanyl. Or as my nephew calls it, Fenny.
2: Oh, Fenny.
0: We were out to dinner last weekend, and he's like, Fenny's really bad in Tampa. I'm like, Fenny, that's interesting that you gave it a nickname. Why is it? Do you know it well enough to where you could give it a nickname? No. I'm like, okay.
2: How about just don't do drugs? How's that?
0: Yeah, I mean, unless you're into the weed, do the weed, I guess. And I mean, I'm not, whatever.
2: Yeah, just do that. That's fine. But
0: quote the girl that cut my hair the other day in Chicago, she said.
2: Which looks very nice, by the way.
0: No, thank you. She did a good job. She said, here's the words of wisdom she gave her children. I know you're going to go do weed. It's legal in Chicago. Go pay the extra $50 and get it done through companies that are actually doing it the right way.
2: Oh.
0: Yeah.
2: There you go.
0: That's your nuts.
2: Now you know. 99.9.

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0: It's awesome.
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18: Clear skies tonight with lows around 72. Sunshine mixed with clouds at times. Tomorrow, slight chance of thunderstorms. Highs level off around 84. Mainly cloudy skies expected tomorrow night. Thunderstorms likely. Lows around 68. Chance of rain showers Friday. Daytime highs approaching 82. 85. Partly cloudy Saturday. Currently 84. I'm staff meteorologist Derek Height.

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3: Fish with Friends. Okay, some Universal Studios thing. Apparently, I'm going to share that story with you. Apparently, they spent $500 million and it's a waste of money. I don't know. We'll talk about that in about 20 minutes. That being said, next, it's all about today's text question of the day. I think you're going to like it.

0: 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Fish with Friends, Elizabeth Mary. Oh, this is going to be interesting. Today's text question of the day.
1: What is one expensive luxury you refuse to give up?
0: Okay. I'm going to go first if you don't mind. Because based on time constraints placed on us by management, I have a feeling your list might take a while.
1: Oh my gosh, whatever.
0: Oh God, I'm looking at even your velour jumper romper thing you're wearing. It's for
1: what
0: work.
1: What are you talking about?
0: I'm Mr. $10 t-shirt guy over here. Okay. What is one expensive luxury you refuse to give up? Today's text question of the day, text and message via the app. I'm having a hard time. I mean, let's be honest with you. The apps now.
1: What are you talking about?
0: Apps?
1: I could answer this for you.
0: What are you gonna answer this for me? What are you talking about? What are we talking
1: you
0: about?
1: You have very expensive tastes.
0: I do. Like what?
1: Everything.
0: I don't have kids. Hey, I'll tell you this. If I have the miles, because I won't pay for it because I'm too cheap. I have the miles, I'll upgrade my seat if I fly somewhere. Because I've been banking never miles flown. For a couple years. Yeah, I like that. Yeah.
1: I've never flown first class. Yeah, so
0: I've talked my way into it. It was great. It never hurts to ask. So my answer today for the text question of the day, apps. TV. Audio.
1: Okay.
0: So I'm using three different janky computer monitors for our system right now because I'm too cheap to buy new ones. And I got them for free from work. So trust me, I got desk and crap monitors. But Elizabeth Mary, it took way too much time because I'm sure your list is gigantic. Today's text question of the day.
1: What is one expensive luxury you refuse to give up?
0: Go ahead.
1: Okay. Well, I'm sure we're going to get a lot of nail, hair, because I would totally agree with that. Mm-hmm. I really was thinking about this one. Mm-hmm. There's just a few things that I need.
0: Mm-hmm.
1: I splurge on my skincare and makeup.
0: Yeah. Extensions and glasses and boxer outfits or whatever. What's that thing called? The velour cat jumpsuit you're wearing right now?
1: Oh, my Lord. Okay, but no, I like the finer things, but I work really hard for them. So one thing I do is I will spend a lot of money on skincare, but it's... I gotta protect this face, Fish. Come on.
0: Well, it makes you happy.
1: I ain't got no face for radio.
0: Damn.
1: I know.
0: All right, your turn. What is one expensive luxury you refuse to give up? Mine probably is Elizabeth Mary, but we'll get your answer now.
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0: Bobby Bones in the morning and everything country all day and all night long. 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Fish with friends, Miss Elizabeth Mary. I've spent a lot of time at Disney and Orlando and all that stuff the past few years. That being said, Universal Studios apparently just spent $500 million on a new kids resort theme park. And I got to tell you something, like, I think about Disney and the Star Wars thing. It was incredible, right?
1: Just
0: how that must be amazing. But people are saying it actually doesn't look like a kid's theme park. It looks like a maximum security prison.
1: Seriously?
0: Yeah, take a listen.
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0: Okay, that is obviously a spoof spot, but to be honest with you, that sounds like a blast. Doesn't that kind of sound fun?
1: You would.
0: Driving through a tunnel and everything, I don't know, crawling through a tunnel and everything, that'd be great.